0: Brandy Lene. The difference between a friend and an enemy is sometimes just a choice to forgive. Bruce Peterson's dad served proudly in World War II and has shared many stories with his son over the years since.
1: My parents moved into a seniors community, and one of the things that they encourage the families to do that move in there is to sit with different people in the dining room at dinner time. And they didn't have anybody to sit with, so the people that worked there put them with another couple that didn't have anybody to sit with, and so they sat down and started to get to know each other. And my dad noticed that the gentleman had kind of a accent, and my dad said to him, "Where are you originally from?" And the gentleman said, "I'm from Eastern Europe." My dad said, "Oh, that's kind of interesting, because I was in Eastern Europe during World War II." And the guy said, "Well, so was I." And my dad said, "Well, to be more specific, I was over in Belgium." And the guy said, "Well, that's interesting, because I was too." So my dad said again, "Well, to give you a little more detail, I was in Battle of the Bulge." And the guy said, "So was I." My dad said, "Well, this is interesting, because I was at the Battle of the Bridge of Remagen." He said, "What were you doing?" And the gentleman said, "I was a gunner on a German tank." My dad kind of stopped for a second, and he said, "That's really interesting." And the gentleman said, "Why?" And he said, "Because there was only one tank there when I got shot." And the gentleman said, as his mouth began to drop, "That means I shot you." It was kind of a, my mom said, kind of a quiet moment, as these two guys look at each other and realize that they were enemies during the war. And here they are sitting across from the table from each other. And this individual had shot my dad. And my dad finally spoke up first, and he said, "Look, you did what you had to do during the war, and I did what I had to do." So, and they were enemies during World War II, and now they're good friends in the community they live in. It's kind of interesting how God works that all out. And you never know when you might be sitting across from somebody who was your enemy at one time, who could become your friend.
2: Uplifting and encouraging.
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1: We were at the dog park, and it was empty, but my puppy Finnegan was thrilled to be there anyways. There's still something magical about running free in a large, safe, open space. Watching Finn run the field by himself for his own pleasure brought me pleasure and made me think of what God would think when I'm running and just being who He created me to be. We were all created for freedom, an abundant type of living. So are you going to stand in the corner, or are you going to run and let yourself enjoy that which God has created and prepared you for? The
2: River. This is Anne Graham Lotz with Daily Light for Daily Living. When God told Noah He was going to bring the floodwaters on the earth to destroy all life under the heavens, He also said in Genesis 6, verses 17 to 18 and verse 20, that He would establish a covenant with Noah and his family to keep them alive along with all the animals who would come to him. Noah had God's promise that God would bring him through the flood to new life on the other side. Have you been in a situation that has proven to be extremely stressful? Has the pressure been so great that consuming fear and worry have been your constant companions? Listen to me. When you find yourself drowning in overwhelming circumstances, ask God to give you a promise to cling to, a promise on which you can base your hope. Hope that is based on what you want or what you feel is not a genuine expression of faith. Base your hope on God's Word. This is Anne Graham Lotz.
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12: Through the night with scattered showers and storms, lows around 65, a light northeast wind. Staying cloudy on Monday with showers and thunderstorms again in the afternoon, highs in the lower 80s. Evening rain showers, then decreasing clouds Monday night, the low 65. I'm meteorologist Matthew Harding.
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0: 'cause you're good.
1: I'm Donna Cruz. Difficult doesn't have to mean joyless. Kevin Williams is with Chick-fil-A and has written a book called Irrational Kindness. He's gone through some difficult journeys of his own, but remembers that there is a purpose for the process.
2: We have three Chick-fil-A's outside of Atlanta. It's a unique thing to have three Chick-fil-A's. When I was going through the process to get selected for my third Chick-fil-A, this exciting opportunity that was taking a lot of hard work and a lot of excitement as it was getting close to, hey, we may actually be able to do this. At the same time, we discovered my wife had breast cancer. It actually happened almost parallel to each other. Well, that struggle really, throughout the process of us working towards this third store, this opportunity, we kept saying the joy is in the journey.

0: It's okay to be sitting that. I would never deny anybody the opportunity. I think it's beautiful to sit and embrace the pain and the challenge. But there is a way to carve out that additional thing to say, I'm going to be bold, not knowing where I'm going to go. I'm going to look up. Sometimes I'll actually pick my chin and force it up just to get myself to look towards the sky, because I see people that can come in my life. I see time can look different. I see time differently. I see directions that I need to go into. Maybe some things I need to stop doing so I can focus on that. And that's my way of looking up and realizing I've just got to take it day by day. But the joy is in today, even through the pain and the hardship.
1: Uplifting and encouraging.
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2: 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Shouldn't be living.

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1: About 7 years ago, I was a pregnant alcoholic addict who was homeless. And I was walking the streets with my son's father, and we passed by a building that had a sign out front that said Project Warm, Women Helping Women Recover. I had no idea what it was, and I joked around and said, I'm going to end up in there. When I had my son, I tested positive, and by the grace of God, he was negative. I was court-ordered into rehab, where I spent 8 months with my son in patient rehab at Project Warm. And I've been clean and sober for 6 years and a single mother.
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0: Hey, I'm Keith Stevens. There's something special about this time, something that we can all share. Renee Nickel is a military wife and mother who lost her brother in Afghanistan about a decade ago. She's written a book called Always My Hero and shares how this is her favorite time of the year.
1: You know, 4th of July is a time where just the whole country is united for that moment, together with her families watching fireworks. And now when I watch the fireworks, you know, during a holiday like 4th of July with my kids, it's so much more meaningful because, you know, I have an awareness that not a whole lot of other people have. I mean, I have a personal awareness of what sacrifice is. And I'm just so thankful for moments like that where our country actually comes together and celebrates, you know, our nation and our freedom and our military. And it's just, there's just so much pride.
2: That

0: I am Donna Cruz. 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But Keep the Faith's relationship chef, Dr. Joe Beam, has a recipe to help you move forward. His Marriage Helper 911 seminars have been known to save couples on the brink of divorce. You can learn more at keepthefaith.com.
1: It probably sounds sexist, but this couple came to our workshop for Marriages in Trouble, and he was saying, "My wife will never work outside the home." She was saying, "Do you not know what year this is? You can't do that. You can't tell me that you're the husband and you make all the rules and I will be at home." And they were arguing, fighting to the point that their marriage got in jeopardy, and they went up in my workshop. Well, we went through all the things we teach couples, and I kept noticing that we weren't really hitting their problem until finally we got to a thing we call learning how to compromise. When we talk about that, we're saying that usually what people are fighting about isn't really what they're fighting about. And so we helped them understand what are the underlying issues that are going on. So when we got to that point, I said to him, "Tell me why it's so important to you that your wife does not work outside the home." He said, "Well, my mom worked, my dad worked, I'd get home from school. All the trouble I ever got into was when I was home by myself. I don't want that happening to my child. And she wants not to be there when he gets home." I looked at her and said, "Why is it important to you to work outside the home? I mean, it's okay with me either way, but why that?" She said, "Because my mother was a professional, I want to be a professional as well." "Oh, so it's a childhood dream." "Yes, it is." I said to him, "Here's your core issue. You want the child to be safe." I said to her, "And your core issue is you want to feel like you're making a different kind of contribution to society." She said, "Yes." Well, if you understand those core issues, you can find a compromise. Believe it or not, what they did was she got a job working at the school where her son went to school. She brought him home every day. Both were happy. You see, here's the recipe. Understand what you're arguing about probably isn't what you're really arguing about. Find what the core issue is for each person. Then, nearly always, you can find some kind of compromise that works.
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12: The River Weather.
13: Cloudy through the night with scattered showers and storms. Lows around 65, a light northeast wind. Staying cloudy on Monday with showers and thunderstorms again in the afternoon. Highs in the lower 80s. Evening rain showers, then decreasing clouds Monday night, the low 65. I'm meteorologist Matthew Harding.
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0: loves telling stories, and you know, there's a Bible full of history of the ways that God showed up for his people, you know, just in the nick of time. He shows up and does miracles. He does the unthinkable. And you know, there's so many instances in my life where I can look back and say, he really has never ever failed me. And it's funny, because when you get in a situation and it's not looking so good, it's so easy for us to freak out and just say, God, where are you? Have you forgotten about me? This song, Ain't No Way, is just all about that declaration. There's no way you're gonna let me down. You've been there for me time and time again. As I look back over my life, there's not one time that you failed me, and you're gonna show up for me now.
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0: 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It can help inspire you, help you grieve, and help you feel loved. Scott McIntyre is putting even more purpose to his music. Scott first entered the spotlight on season 8 of American Idol, and now, along with his wife Christina, they're starting a ministry, reaching out to youth at schools and churches. They also have a brand new podcast called Enduring Hope.
1: I started playing piano really early on, just dabbling a little bit. But you have to remember, I didn't have my sight. So the world was auditory to me, and I just loved the piano. And I started out as a classical concert pianist. That's what I grew up doing. I've played with a few symphonies back in the day. And then Idol, kind of put me in the mainstream, and I had a song above Lady Gaga for one day, I think, that was exciting back then. But all along, all these radio DJs, all these even mainstream radio people that were not Christians were telling me, hey, have you ever thought about going into Christian music? And he took us even beyond that, and he kind of called us out of the music business and into ministry with music. And I've learned over the years, you can look at music as artful, but you can also look at music as purposeful. I want my music.

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1: In 1979, I was in an auto accident. I hit a tree with my friend's car at 80 miles an hour head on. And I was unconscious for, they say, 27 days. It was a struggle coming back, but I got depressed. But it was so incredible. I was in the hospital after I had come out of my coma, and I saw some books that were laying around. I didn't know what they were, so I picked the book up, and the words were just speaking to me. They were jumping out of the page. It was incredible. It was a Bible, of course. I put the Bible down, and I called the nurse, and I said, "There's something wrong with this book. There's something wrong with this book." And they came, and they said, "Well, we know, you know, you've been in an accident. You've got a weird head." And finally, they called a pastor who came to the hospital and said, "Young man, I don't know why you're alive, but God knows, and he's got a plan for you." And I've been on that plan since, and nothing but good things have happened. God is so good to me.
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7: Hey, I'm Brant, and her name is Sherry.
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0: the late Wink Martindale with a tribute to freedom.
1: I walked through a country courthouse square, and on a park bench, an old man was sitting there. I said, "Your old courthouse is kind of run down." And he said, "No, it'll do for our little town." I said, "Your flagpole has leaned a bit, and that's a ragged old flag you got hanging on it." He said, "Have a seat." And I sat down. He said, "Is this the first time you've been to our little town?" 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And he said, "Well, I don't like to brag, but you know, we're kind of proud of that ragged old flag."

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1: I love all of the people and all of the amazing history that has gone into making America what it is today.
2: It's a safe feeling being here. It's also absolutely beautiful. America's my home.

You see, we got a little hole in that flag there when Washington took it across the Delaware. And it got powder burns the night Francis Scott Key sat watching it writing, "Oh, Say Can You See?" She got cut with a sword at Chancellorsville, and she got cut again at Shiloh Hill. On Flanders Field in World War I, she got a big hole from a Bertha gun. She turned blood red in World War II. She hung limp and low by the time it was through. She was in Korea and Vietnam. She went wherever she was sent by her Uncle Sam.

0: Lieutenant Commander Sam Petit. I'm stationed in Stuttgart, Germany.
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5: She's getting threadbare and wearing thin, but you know, she's in good shape for the shape she's in. Because she's been through the fire before, and I believe she can take a whole lot more. We raise her up every morning and we take her down every night. 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And we fold her up right. And you know, on second thought, I do like to brag. 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
1: and inspiration.
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0: Hey, I'm Keith Stevens. Influence, that's a big goal and a big task for really famous people. Well, you might be surprised what difference you can make. Tommy Spaulding has a new book called The Gift of Influence, and he shares about a teacher who simply had an idea and acted on it.
1: So these kids come walking in a room 50 minutes away from spring break. The sun's shining, the windows are open, and she just realizes that, you know, as being a seasoned teacher, that Mrs. Lin wasn't going to be teaching any algebra that day. The kids were just bouncing off the walls. And so she tells the students to pull out a piece of paper, and she said, what I want you to do is I want you to think about one kind word, one beautiful word about each and every one of your classmates. And so the students respected her. That's what they did. For 50 minutes, they wrote down all 36 names and wrote one kind word about each and every student. Mrs. Lin, what she did during her spring break is she took 36 blank pieces of paper and she transcribed all 36 great words about each and every one of them. The following Monday, spring break was over, and Mrs. Lin hands out those pieces of paper. She never, ever talked about that piece of paper or that exercise ever again. Fast forward 6 years later. It's now the mid to late 1960s. America was at war in Vietnam. There was a draft, and one of her former students was drafted and was killed in the Battle of Da Nang in Vietnam. So she attends the funeral, and all of a sudden, Mark's father walks up to Mrs. Lin and says, are you Mrs. Lin? And she says, yes, I am. She goes, I'm Mark's father. There's something that I want to give to you. So he picks up a camouflage war helmet. Mrs. Lin didn't understand why. And he said, turn it upside down. She turned it upside down, and those rubber bands, elastic bands that hold that war helmet to a soldier's head, was a piece of paper stuck underneath the bands. She pulled out the piece of paper. It was a six-year-old scotch-taped, crumbled, ripped piece of paper. And she opened up that piece of paper, and it was her handwriting with the name Mark at the top, with 36 beautiful words about him. Mark's father says, Mrs. Lin, when my son was found last week in Vietnam, that piece of paper was stuck under his helmet. You had a huge influence on my son's life.
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10: The river went with scattered showers and storms. Lows around 65, a light northeast wind. Staying cloudy on Monday with showers and thunderstorms again in the afternoon. Highs in the lower 80s. Evening rain showers, then decreasing clouds Monday night, the low 65. I'm meteorologist Matthew Harding.
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0: I'm Donna Cruz. If you're feeling stressed and drained, the refreshment you're looking for might be right outside. John Eldridge is a best-selling author with books like Wild at Heart and his latest, Get Your Life Back.
1: You know, when you spend your whole life indoors, you live in a fake world. I mean, the sounds are fake. It's, you know, technology and the HVAC and the surfaces are fake. You know, it's the plastic table and the faux leather chair. It actually numbs your soul. I was turning to caffeine and chocolate and, I'll be honest, nicotine to try and get me through the day, to like prop me up. And I'm like, whoa, what is going on with my soul? And part of it was, I'm not taking advantage of the things that God wants for each of us so that we can be healthy, so that we can be well. Think of what you want to do on vacation. Think of how you spend your free time. So let's say you get a week off, you know, this summer and you have a chance. People go to their cabin or they go to the beach or they, you know, they want to go see Paris. We go outdoors. We go into places of beauty because that restores the soul. God created our souls to flourish in the created world He made. And when we get there, you know, when you get to the park and you get a long walk or you get out in the early morning and you take a run, you feel better because nature restores, nature heals.
2: Uplifting and encouraging.
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1: A few years ago, I was doing a lot of stuff, living a way that really isn't right, and I was going to go to a rehab for about a year, and I just couldn't take it. I couldn't do it, and I pretty much told the place that I wasn't going to deal with them. I wasn't going to be a part of like what they wanted, and so on and so forth. They dropped me off at a Walmart, and I remember just literally spending all day screaming and cursing and yelling and being so frustrated with just the whole situation because I didn't want to give up my freedom and my life and things like that. And at the end of the night, it was getting dark and cold, and my phone was dying, and I didn't have anyone to call, and no one would come get me. And I remember calling my friend Chris O'Rourke. He was praying with me on the phone, and like I just remember him praying. It was the first time I got quiet all day, and that literally just unfolded the process of what came out to be me being able to go back to the place. I spent the year there, and it began to just literally start a change in my life then.
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0: Hey, I'm Keith Stevens. You can have perfect vision, but you won't see everything, like the impact of even the smallest act of kindness. Taya Kyle is the widow of Chris Kyle, whose life was featured in the Oscar-nominated movie American Sniper. In her own right, she's a New York Times best-selling author, writing the book American Wife and co-authoring American Spirit. Now that spirit is something we can all have.
1: One of my favorite stories in American Spirit is a guy who, in the end, ends up donating a building worth millions to the Catholic Charities to solve some of the homeless problems. And when you ask him, why do you think you got to that point? Like, what is it inside of you that got you there? And he can trace it back to his Nana. He grew up in a rough childhood and they were in Compton, but his Nana was the light of his life. And she used to make sandwiches for people who didn't have jobs and were looking for work, and they were crossing the railroad tracks near her home. She would make them sandwiches and put them outside. And you think of her life at the end of her days. Did she ever have those moments where she said, I didn't do enough in this world. I didn't impact enough people. I mean, maybe, but what she didn't see and what she wouldn't be able to see is that, you know, two generations later, the making of the sandwiches turned into a homeless shelter for somebody. That's the kind of thing I think we have to have faith in, is that what we do matters.
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0: praise.
1: I'm Dee Rodriguez. You see everything, at least when it comes to your own flaws, and it can rob you of so much joy. Well, Lisa Jo Baker is pushing back. Lisa Jo is a former human rights lawyer who is now enjoying the mom life. In her book, The Middle Matters, she shares about a moment with her young daughter that changed how she was choosing to see herself.
2: And she was in the Three Piggy Opera. She was the brick house pig. And after the show was done and we'd given her flowers, she wanted a photograph with me on stage. And I was just beaming. And honestly, that image is in my mind forever, because it's mostly what I remember is how much I loved her in that moment. And then later that afternoon, I looked at the photograph. And the first thing I saw was all of the above, the joy, the delight, the excitement, the pride. And then my eyes kind of, sank lower, and I noticed what I hadn't realized at the time is that in posing with her at her level, I hadn't taken the time to appropriately arrange my limbs and clothing. So sadly, or maybe just naturally, my muffin top was on prominent display, like it was its own smile right above my jeans that matched my grin on my face. And there's that moment, that little voice that's like, oh, I should erase that, or I shouldn't share it on Instagram. And immediately I hit back at that and said, no, like, this picture is an accurate representation of a moment that's so beautiful. And so I shared it on Instagram. And that is, of course, what all the women said. Oh, I didn't even notice. All I saw was your big smile and how happy you are with your daughter. And I thought, I think a lot of the middle is like that. The things we don't like about ourselves, no one else notices. And we do ourselves and those memories an injustice if that's what we focus on.
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12: The River Weather.
13: Cloudy for the night with scattered showers and storms. Lows around 65, a light northeast wind. Staying cloudy on Monday with showers and thunderstorms again in the afternoon. Highs in the lower 80s. Evening rain showers, then decreasing clouds Monday night, the low 65. I'm meteorologist Matthew Harding.
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0: The Bible instructs us to give thanks in all things. That means in the good, in the bad, in the ugly, in the beautiful, we are to thank God for it all. And I think this song helps me set my eyes on the list of reasons I have to be grateful. God has been so good. And in the midst of fires and trials and struggles and battles, I still have a reason to be grateful. And this is that song.
1: The story that made the song.
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1: Let the words connect you to Jesus in a new way today. Uplifting and encouraging. The River.

0: Hi, I'm Keith Stevens. When you see fireworks pop in the night sky, what are you reminded of? Tim Story has some thoughts of his own. He's a life coach to the stars, author of The Miracle Mentality, and a regular contributor here on Keep the Faith.
1: I'm at Disneyland one night, and the fireworks are going to come on at 9. But I'm telling you, families were lining up about 5 o'clock waiting for fireworks to come on at 9. They were looking up. They were beholding. When the Bible says to behold, it means to look up and pay attention because something good is about to happen. When 9 o'clock hit, fireworks lit the sky, and little kids from all over the world began to behold. Behold, God is doing a new thing. Take your time to look up and pay attention.
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1: I had prayed and asked the Lord, I've recently moved, to lead me to the church He wanted me to attend. Well, He led me to the church I've been looking for, and that service was about unity. Pastor touched on it again. My sister-in-law and I have not spoken for over a year. I sent her a text and asked her if she and I could do dinner. I am just getting home from sitting at dinner with her for the past 2 hours, and I was really nervous. On the way there, I prayed that the Lord would give me the words that He wanted me to speak. I apologized to her for anything I had done in the past. She told me I had not done anything, but you go without speaking to somebody that's family for that long, and it's just such a blessing because I did listen to God, and I feel like, you know, everything is going to be back where it should be.
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1: Aw, I don't want to go.
0: Me neither, but Mom said if we are good listeners, we can stop at Bigby afterwards.
1: Ooh, don't they have their new kids menu?
0: Oh, yeah. What should we get?
1: Ooh, I would like to try their mango monkey. Ooh, ah.
0: The dragon splash sounds good, and Bigby also has cute new stickers. Maybe we can get one.
1: Ooh, okay. Let's go.
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5: 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But there's really no such thing as private sin. The Old Testament calls God El Roy, the God who sees. Proverbs 15 tells us the eyes of the Lord are everywhere, keeping watch on the wicked and the good. Are you indulging in any secret sins? Are you pure in your private moments? 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Ask God to help you say no to secret sin, and then obey Him, knowing that El Roy, the God who sees, also sees your faithfulness. With Seeking Him, I'm Nancy DeMoss Wagamuth.
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2: When I was working in the chemical business, I had a customer named Dave. One of the ladies who worked at the plant told me, "Now Dave, he's a real Christian. He walks the talk." She noticed that Dave wasn't a hypocrite. He was an example to the rest of the people around him of what a true Christian really is. His speech and conduct glorified Christ, and his influence was great. Hey, would you like to be a person of great influence? Then let me encourage you to be an example. Paul told Timothy, be an example of those who believe. If you tell people at work or at school that you're a Christian, they will watch you like a hawk to see if you're for real. Remember, the Lord has called you and me to come out from among them and be separate. May we live lives that shine for the Lord so that many will see our good works and glorify our Father in heaven. Now that's real hope.
1: And you can find that real hope when you visit fromhisheart.org.
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0: I wrote this song in a season where I was asking myself if I was really living the life God called me to live. 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It came from the deep desire I think we all carry to stand before the Father one day and hear the words, "Well done."
1: The story that made the song.
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1: Archibald was a survivor of the Titanic tragedy, and he wrote a letter from the ship. They auctioned this off. We cannot confirm nor deny that his letter included a less publicized additional note. Yes, it is cold here in the water, and I realize there is a risk of capsizing, but there's room on that door, Rose.
2: No.
1: Let Jack up. Let him up, I say.

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2: What's up, y'all? It's your boy, Bay Turner, and I would love to share a little bit about the heart behind my song, Somebody's Praying. Somebody's Y'all, I wrote this song when I was at total war with myself. I was stuck in patterns that I couldn't break, and I couldn't outrun this almost dark night of the soul. And I got up one morning to write a song, and this simple image came to my mind. It was my mom on her hands and knees. The Lord was showing me that she was interceding for me. And I realized in the moment, I wasn't still standing because I was strong or capable enough or good enough. I was still standing because someone else kept praying when I stopped. So I wrote this song for the moment that you realize that you've been held up the whole time because of someone else's prayers. You were carried without ever earning it. You were loved without ever deserving it.
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And when I was a few years ago not doing so great, it's what really got me through each day to just stay positive, lose my anxiety, and just fix my eyes on Jesus. And you guys have really helped me with that.

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4: The sun becomes undisputed monarch of the climate in July. It works a long day from high in the sky and provides us with a siege of tropical heat. Most of the nation receives more attention from the sun than you might think. The sun reaches its farthest northern point late in June and is now slowly retreating all during July, during the weeks that the heat keeps building up. Actually, all the nation except Alaska gets more heat applied from the sun in July than at any point on the equator. The hours of daylight are long, and the angle of incoming sunlight is high. The sun was so far north on June 21st that the angle of incoming daylight to Duluth, Minnesota, was the same as on the equator that day. Sunshine then was equally strong at both places, and all parts of the U.S. that are south of Duluth got stronger sunshine that day than any place along the equator. And this includes about 93% of the lower 48 states. By the end of July, the line where sunlight strikes with the intensity of the equator will have retreated to the southern edges of Kansas, Kentucky, and Virginia. But the period of daylight on the equator never exceeds 12 hours and 6 minutes a day. Well, it runs in the area of 15 to 17 hours a day in July across the northern half of our nation. So even though July sunlight in the northern states is not quite so strong as that along the equator, the northern areas get more actual solar heating through the long period of daylight. So there is reason enough to explain why points as far north as the Canadian border sometimes get hotter than points on the equator. They simply get more heating from the sun. More on the way in a moment.
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4: The normal weather of July in much of the nation can only be described by the word tropical. A July average of 80 degrees or higher is found as far north as Kansas City, St. Louis, western Kentucky, and eastern North Carolina. Southward to the Gulf Coast, the average ranges from 80 to 82. And these are not desert temperatures, but the normal for the humid lowlands. These are average temperatures in the same range as those that prevail throughout all of the tropical lowlands of the Earth. The Congo, the Amazon, the Philippines, and India. July in New Orleans and July in Singapore are cut from the same cloth. A July average of 70 degrees exists as far north as North Dakota and New Hampshire and includes a portion of Canada's Ontario province. This too approaches the average temperature of certain tropical areas, such as the highlands of Venezuela and Colombia. Not many places in Europe have a July average as high as 70, except points along the Mediterranean. Summer temperatures in desert climates are a case apart, offering daily highs above 100 degrees and averages above 90 in all parts of the Earth. At Phoenix, the average daily maximum in July is 105 degrees. A heat wave at Phoenix brings temperatures on the order of 120 degrees. And any temperature reading as low as the mid-60s, even at night, would be considered chilly. And that's your Almanac this morning here on the Farm Hour. As always, hope you enjoyed and hope you'll stay tuned.
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7: Time now for a look at your Farm Hour forecast brought to you by C&L Shoes. Well, cloudy skies are going to be out there with the threat of rain kind of hanging around most of the day. Spotty showers are possible as we go through the morning into midday, and then even a better chance of rain this afternoon with isolated showers and a thunderstorm. High temperature right around 80 today. Tonight's low drops to 66. Weather should clear out this evening and give way to partly cloudy skies. Then just clouds and sunshine mix tomorrow, Tuesday, with a high at 80. The rest of the five-day forecast, partly cloudy on Wednesday, we're at 85. Clouds on Thursday, 50% chance of rain, 86, and a chance of rain also extended forecast on Friday right now. Temperatures in the upper 70s. So the weather, it'll be cooler-wise, but also some rain, as we've seen throughout the weekend and now into Monday. Isolated showers are in the forecast for the entire day. Your weather update brought to you by C&L Shoes.
8: 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The Trump administration is temporarily suspending duties on certain imported phosphate fertilizers from Morocco, a move farm groups say could provide meaningful relief from high input costs. President Trump signed a proclamation authorizing an 8-month suspension of countervailing duties on phosphate fertilizer imports. USDA says the actions intended to increase fertilizer availability, improve market competition, and lower one of agriculture's biggest production expenses. You can read more on the story online now at OhioAgNet.com. With corn and soybean crops advancing across Ohio, many growers evaluating whether a fungicide application will help protect yield potential. It's a decision that depends on several factors, and agronomist Luke Schulte with Beck's Hybrids weighs in with recent practical farm research results on the new Ohio AgNet podcast. And he says, the results shown in PFR match up with the economics of today in some aspects.
9: I know the commodity market isn't what many of us want to see, but refer to our PFR book. We've got a lot of information in there that has really been looked at, you know, and evaluate a lot of different practices, just trying to make sure that we're evaluating everything we could potentially invest into a crop to justify expenses. And if you look back at our history, especially when a lot of those fungicide research and studies were done, we had commodity market very similar to today. $4 corn, $4.50 corn, you know, $10, $11, $12 beans. Most of our soybean research and fungicides was done when we had a commodity market that was similar today. So I think it's easy to get in that trap that there's no way we can justify it. We had $15 beans several years ago, when the reality is a lot of our research anyway was done in a commodity market like we're experiencing today.
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12: Welcome back to the Ohio AgNet. 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Here's Ryan Martin.
13: A lot of talk in recent weeks about commodity futures following crude oil. Crude oil has fallen dramatically over the past few weeks since the war has been, I guess, resolved. But there is strong support for crude oil in the December contract below $65 a barrel. So we'll have to see whether the other commodities come along for the ride. Fed expected to hold interest rates steady in their upcoming announcement. And we also have a WASD report that's going to be coming out. Focus turns to that in the ags here very, very quickly. I'm Ryan Martin.
12: Ryan, thank you. In the overnight trade, corn higher by 7 to 8 points, the beans up 11 to 20 and a quarter, and wheat up 2 3/4 to 7 1/4. For the Ohio AgNet, I'm Ty Higgins. We'll see you down the road.
14: Severe weather warning. Heavy rains are approaching. Let's get an update from our field reporter in Wheatville. Gary, how you doing out there?
15: Actually, pretty great. Storm's rolling in, but these wheat fields are protected with Spherex fungicide, so not much to report on out here. Back to you, Ted.
14: I guess you can forget the forecast with Spherex fungicide from BASF. Let's go to commercial.
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21: Perhaps you've not heard of the Chippewa River. However, its drainage covers a large area of the upper Midwest.
0: The Chippewa goes all the way down to the Mississippi right around Pepin and not quite all the way up to Lake Superior. It's a pretty big chunk of land. It's on the western side of Wisconsin.
1: Olaf Lind at the Chippewa Valley Museum in Eau Claire, Wisconsin, says that area covers much of western Wisconsin. And as this museum points out, many people were living here for centuries before now.
0: There was a lot of population in the area pre-European settlement. You know, we want to make sure that we are doing a good job of letting people know that not only is that historically true, but that continues to be true.
1: As Europeans began moving into the area, an industry began to develop here. And that story is told within this museum complex.
0: We have an 1890s logging camp that's open seasonally in the summers called the Wisconsin Logging Museum, and we do a lot more of the logging story over there, and you get a real taste of what it might have been like to be in the logging camps.
1: Plus, this location sometimes plays host to a national championship.
0: We host the U.S. Open Chainsaw Sculpture Championship, doing large sculptures out of big tree pieces, and there's auctions every day, so there are people doing small pieces. The competitors are doing larger pieces, and there's an auction for the large pieces at the end.
1: That championship does move around, so it's not here every year, but it's an important part of the stories of past and present of the Chippewa Valley. Traveling the countryside in Eau Claire, Wisconsin, I'm Andrew McCray.
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5: Our goal is simple. We want fertilizer plants built in America, and we are willing to prioritize it. We want fertilizer produced in America, and we want fertilizer delivered in America to American farmers. And by doing so, by opening up the market, obviously those prices will come down for our farmers.
26: Rollins says the current system is not reliable enough.
5: The vision by our president remains top of mind for all, to empower, to build a future where our farmers are never, never beholden to foreign and even hostile nations to feed, to fuel, and to clothe our nation and the world.
26: Deputy Ag Secretary Stephen Vaden.
6: Farmers have been dealing with this for at least the past 5 to 6 years, and we're here to see to it that they will not be talking about it 5 and 6 years hence, because we're going to solve the problem by making strategic investments in projects that are shovel ready and that will produce fertilizers of all types in amounts that will be market significant and that will ensure that we have domestic production here in the United States.
26: Project proposals are due by August 17. That's Farm to Fork. I'm Darrell Anderson.
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12: 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The Trump administration is temporarily suspending duties on certain imported phosphate fertilizers from Morocco, a move farm groups say could provide meaningful relief from high input costs. President Trump signed a proclamation authorizing an 8-month suspension of countervailing duties on phosphate fertilizer imports. USDA says the actions intended to increase fertilizer availability, improve market competition, and lower one of agriculture's biggest production expenses. According to USDA estimates, the move could reduce phosphate fertilizer prices by about 22% and save American farmers roughly $1.8 billion each year, benefiting more than 100,000 farms across 97 million planted acres. Several agricultural organizations applauded the decision, including the Ohio Corn and Wheat Growers Association, which called it an important step in reducing production costs while urging policymakers to make the relief permanent. National Corn Growers Association President Jed Bauer, an Ohio farmer, also praised the action, saying fertilizer remains one of the largest expenses facing corn producers. You can read more on the story online now at ohioagnet.com. With corn and soybean crops advancing across Ohio, many growers evaluating whether a fungicide application will help protect yield potential. It's a decision that depends on several factors, and agronomist Luke Schulte with Beck's Hybrids weighs in with recent practical farm research results on the new Ohio AgNet podcast. And he says, the results shown in PFR match up with the economics of today in some aspects.
13: I know the commodity market isn't what many of us want to see, but refer to our PFR book. We've got a lot of information in there that has really been looked at, you know, and evaluate a lot of different practices, just trying to make sure that we're evaluating everything we could potentially invest into a crop to justify expenses. And if you look back at our history, especially when a lot of this fungicide research and studies were done, we had commodity market very similar to today. $4 corn, $4.50 corn, you know, $10, $11, $12 beans. Most of our soybean research and fungicides was done when we had a commodity market that was similar today. So I think it's easy to get in that trap that there's no way we can justify it. We had $15 beans several years ago, when the reality is a lot of our research anyway was done in a commodity market like we're experiencing today.
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14: Overall, we expect this humidity and the moisture in the atmosphere to trigger some heat-based instability. Definitely looking at lighting things up with showers and thunderstorms across a large part of the state this afternoon, evening, and into the early overnight. I think we can see another quarter to three-quarters of an inch of moisture out of that. The rest of the week, slightly dialing back on that moisture. I think we get through tomorrow with nothing, and then we get into Wednesday, Thursday, starting to see heat build back in just a little bit. And with that, we can see an increase in thunderstorm potential near the Ohio River for probably Thursday, but then getting into Friday, statewide potential. Not a lot, but I think everybody's got a chance of rain at some point from Thursday late, probably midnight, right on through Friday and into early Saturday. We finish up the weekend with on-again, off-again showers and storms, plenty of warm and humid air. Next week starts drier before rains come back. I'm Ryan Martin.
12: Thank you, Ryan. What does the future of the U.S.-Mexico-Canada agreement look like? Joel Panorwood has that story.
15: The U.S.-Mexico-Canada agreement remains in place, but right now its long-term future now under review. And the trade deal links the U.S., Mexico, and Canada in roughly $2 trillion worth of annual trade. And for agriculture, the agreement especially important, with Canada and Mexico serving as major customers for U.S. farm goods. The Trump administration has declined to renew USMCA in its current form, instead moving the agreement into ongoing reviews with a possible expiration date in 2036. Canada and Mexico had pushed for a longer-term extension. Canadian Prime Minister Mark Carney says the foundation of the agreement still intact.
16: The underlying structure has been preserved. It continues to operate for 85% of our exports. It will remain in place for the next decade, but there are specific things that we can work together on.
15: Several American farm groups are making their reactions known. The U.S. Dairy Export Council says more than 40% of dairy exports by value go to Canada and Mexico. Pork producers also say trade under the agreement remains vital while welcoming continued negotiations. So right now, the U.S.-Mexico-Canada agreement continues, at least for the next 10 years, but agriculture will be watching closely as long-term talks take shape. For the Ohio AgNet, I'm Joel Panorwood reporting.
12: Joel, thank you. United Producers Incorporated has announced a key leadership promotion within the nation's largest livestock marketing cooperative. Jamie Graham has been named Senior Director of Livestock Operations after previously serving as Director of Facilities, Safety, and Assets. In his new role, Graham will oversee livestock operations across multiple United Producers markets, providing leadership and strategic direction to support efficient operations and member service. Graham joined United Producers in 2017 as facility manager at the Gallipolis market and has had several leadership positions since then. Company officials credit his operational experience and commitment to continuous improvement with strengthening the cooperative's facility, safety initiatives, and overall performance. Before joining UPI, Graham worked in livestock sales with Demcota Ranch Beef, served as sales and operations manager for Tri-State Beef, and worked as a meat inspector with the Ohio Department of Agriculture. He also co-owns RNC Packing with his wife, Amy. You can read more online now at OhioAgNet.com. If you're doing cover crops after wheat, what are some considerations as far as the mixes are concerned? We'll have more in today's featured audio coming up next here on the Ohio AgNet.
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12: Welcome back to the Ohio AgNet. I'm Ty Higgins. If you're putting in some cover crops after that wheat is harvested, what are some considerations as far as mixes are concerned? With more, here's Dusty Sonnenberg with today's featured audio.
19: Joining me today is Cody Beacom with Bird Agronomics. And Cody, we want to talk a little bit about cover crops, but more specifically cover crop blends.

0: grass. Certainly numerous benefits with that. In addition, if we wanted to go simply a cover crop, after wheat harvest, some of the, I would almost say, non-negotiables that I really like having into a blend would be sunflowers, also buckwheat. Buckwheat is really quick growing, and it'll help unlock some subsoil phosphorus and really benefit your subsequent cash crop. In addition to that, it's a great opportunity to add radishes, even at a low rate, and also oats. There's certainly many other options we can add in, especially with the warm season species, but those are kind of a good starting point, I think, after that. Certainly, you could also add in some clovers, maybe even a light rate of rye or triticale that would kind of carry us through the winter into the next spring. Honestly, the options are very wide open after wheat. After that, some common things we like after corn going to soybeans, simply cereal rye, like you mentioned, is a good gateway drug per se. So that's a great way to get started. You could even reduce that rate a little bit and add something like kale or rapeseed in with that. Mm-hmm. So for many of the programs, that's commonly what we add to be able to get that rye or cereal grain rate a little bit lower and have it a little more palatable to plant into in the spring. If we're going to corn, say from soybeans to corn, honestly, one mix that's becoming a fan favorite that we really like for a couple of reasons, it will help to get some nitrogen out there, but also it's thinner and a little bit shorter and just simply easier to plant into, especially for folks kind of getting started down this path. And that would be a mixture of a light rate of barley, crimson clover, and kale. You could actually add some winter peas in with that, and we've been very happy with that. We've done some testing on that. It brings in a respectable amount of nitrogen that would be available most likely for that subsequent corn crop, and it's also thin, and folks really enjoy planting into it. So I think that's a good starting point from there. Certainly a conversation could be had for everybody's operation being a little bit different. Those are some favorites that we like.
1: As far as thoughts getting it planted, we see a lot of folks that will just go out and drill it in with a no-till drill. Others may try and broadcast or sort of blow it on with the vertical tillage tool. And then, of course, you've got some that like to try and broadcast it with the drone. Thoughts in each of those different scenarios? What do you guys need to keep in mind?
0: Certainly, every operation kind of has its pros and cons. And I think some of the operations that we've worked with that are most successful use a combination of all of the above that you just mentioned. I don't think it's hard to debate the benefit of seed-to-soil contact, but certainly manpower and efficiency are a definite factor on many operations, especially in the fall time with the hustle and bustle of harvest.
1: Again, my guest today is Cody Beacom with Bird Agronomics. We are talking cover crops, cover crop blends, and different forms of establishment. Cody, thanks so much for the time and info.
0: Thank you.
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2: 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I'm Ty Higgins, and this morning's market analysis is brought to you by Louis Dreyfus Company. 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Here's Ryan Martin.
4: Grain markets were closed on Friday in support of the Independence Day holiday. However, as we get back to trade this week, a couple of stories to pay attention to. Corn futures ended the week firm last week on Thursday. Recent weeks have been dominated by liquidation of July contracts, but the loss of 3.5 million acres of corn seeding in 2026 is expected to guarantee a contraction in stocks for the upcoming year. Wheat futures also scored seasonal lows early in the week, and the outlook outlook now is starting to turn a little bit more bullish on wheat. Now, I'll caution

0: And you don't get too wild and crazy when you're trying to put the word bullish in wheat. There still is a large batch of wheat worldwide. However, the hot and dry conditions in Europe and in the Black Sea region are helping to support wheat here going into this week. Soybean futures slipped to a 21-week low last week, but did finish on the week a little bit higher than the week prior. The main event, of course, was the stocks report. I'm Ryan Martin.
1: Thank you, Ryan. Market's getting a nice jump start to the week here with July corn up 8 cents in the overnight trade at 4.33 a bushel, September 4.30 1/4 up 7 1/4, and December corn 4.49 1/4 up by 7 3/4. July soybeans 11 cents to the good overnight, 11.42 3/4. August 11.56 a bushel up 19 3/4, and November new crop beans up 20 1/4 at 11.68 a bushel. Wheat for July 2 3/4 higher at 5.93 1/4. September 6.07 up by 7 1/4. The livestock markets after Thursday's close for live cattle: August 239.22 down 260, October down 242 at 234.30. Lean hogs for July up 50 cents at 93.85, and September feeders down 370 at 358.46. For the Ohio AgNet, I'm Ty Higgins. We'll see you down the road.
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4: Time now for a look at your Farm Hour forecast, brought to you by CNL Shoes. Well, cloudy skies are going to be out there with the threat of rain kind of hanging around most of the day. Spotty showers are possible as we go through the morning into midday, and then even a better chance of rain this afternoon with isolated showers and a thunderstorm. High temperature right around 80 today. Tonight's low drops to 66. Weather should clear out this evening and give way to partly cloudy skies. Then just clouds and sunshine mix tomorrow, Tuesday, with a high at 80. The rest of the 5-day forecast, partly cloudy on Wednesday, we're at 85. Clouds on Thursday, 50% chance of rain, 86, and a chance of rain also extended forecast on Friday right now. Temperatures in the upper 70s. So the weather, it'll be cooler-wise, but also some rain, as we've seen throughout the weekend and now into Monday. Isolated showers are in the forecast for the entire day. Your weather update brought to you by CNL Shoes.
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8: Good morning. 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Despite the July 4th weekend being a historically pivotal period for corn and soybeans, markets were relatively quiet heading into Independence Day weekend. Corn exports found 28.8 million bushels in old crop sales and an additional 30.2 million bushels in new crop sales for a total tally of 59 million bushels for the week ending June 26th. Old crop sales eased 2% lower week over week. Corn export shipments shifted 5% above the prior four-week average with 71.5 million bushels. The latest NAS grain crushing report showed an all-time record corn usage for ethanol in May at 471.78 million bushels. That was 9.7% above April's volume and 6.2% higher year over year. The boost is reflective of both expanded production capacity and higher utilization rates. Soybean exports brought in only 1.5 million bushels in old crop sales and 6.7 million bushels in new crop sales for a total of 8.2 million bushels for the week ending June 26th. Old crop sales were a marketing year low and were 88% below the prior four-week average. Soybean export shipments fared a bit better with 14.3 million bushels. That was still 11% below the prior four-week average, however. The latest fats and oils report from NAS indicated that 213.1 million bushels of soybeans were crushed domestically in May. That was 2% below April's volume and down 4.6% year over year. Wheat export sales reached 11 million bushels the week ending June 26th. Wheat export shipments were a bit lower after reaching 13.4 million bushels. The close of the grain markets on Thursday, July 2nd, showed December corn at 441 and a half, down three quarters, November soybeans at 1147 and three quarters, down one and a quarter, and September wheat at 599 and three quarters, down a quarter. For all your crop insurance and grain marketing, give Brad Starlin with Starlin Commodity Services and Broerman Crop Insurance a call at 330-465-8126 and have a great day.
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10: Do you ever pray? I mean, do you really pray? I wonder what your prayer sounds like. If you're like a lot of people, it consists of one word, help! You know, the truth is, when we pray, we should pray knowing that God is exactly who He says He is. That He is a God of faithfulness. That He is a God of greatness. That He is a loving and wonderful and merciful God who wants to respond. He is a loving Father who cares for our deepest needs. Peter says you can cast all your care on Him because He cares for you. Why not do that today, my friend? Start your day by giving your cares to the Almighty God who knows what you need. I'm Bob Fetterhoff with A Minute with a Master from Walk the Bible Ministries in Worcester, Ohio.
7: And we wrap things up on a Monday, as always, talking with John Yost from the OSU Extension Office Agency here in Wayne County. John, as always, good morning. Welcome back in.
11: Thanks for having me, Ron.
7: Well, we're going to be talking today about the heat wave. It's our first heat wave of the year, and the last 6-7 days have been pretty rough.
11: Yeah, we were joking before we got started, you know, just a week or so ago, it was nice, cool, spring-like temperatures, and then out of nowhere, you know, here we hit this, the heat dome that moved in at the end of last week through the holiday weekend, and now we've moderated just a touch, but still temperatures up there where, you know, it takes a little while to get acclimated to, and uncomfortable for everyone, but that's an inevitable part of the summer that we have to deal with. And I did want to take today to talk about that in relation to our livestock and also ourselves. You know, we are just as uncomfortable, or our animals are just as uncomfortable as we are. I know you enjoy those cool temperatures and then boom, you know, we've jumped up 20 degrees and it's hot and humid. You know, we start feeling the impacts of that. And it's important, you know, within our farm community and even those of us that are, you know, just out enjoying the weekends or our evenings, doing some work around the house. We need to be aware of what the signs of heat stress are for ourselves as much as those that own animals need to be able to watch their animals. So for us, you know, when we get into that excessive sweating, or you get to the point where, you know, you think you should be sweating and you're not, you can start getting headaches, you can be nauseated. All of those are signs that you need to be able to recognize that you're feeling the effects of heat stress. And, you know, when you get to that point, that's times where you need to find a cooler environment and then hydrate. And obviously you can get to the point where you do need to seek medical attention. You know, if you start having some poor judgment, you know, you're feeling foggy, those are times that you may want to go ahead and make that trip in to see the doctor to get taken care of. But always, you know, an ounce of prevention is worth, you know, a pound of cure in this case. So always keeping yourself hydrated when you're out there is really important. Working in some electrolytes that you can drink those as well to help replenish your salts. Those are all always important. And again, all of this applies for our livestock as well. Our ruminant livestock, you know, sheep, beef cattle, dairy cattle, they have this huge fermentation vat in their bellies that makes them naturally hot. So they love it when it's, you know, 50 to 60 degrees. But once we start increasing the temperature, they can have heat stress at a pretty low temperature. You know, temperatures in the mid 70s, but with high humidity, you know, 70% humidity, that's where animals start getting into that low heat stress category. And then when we hit, you know, the 90s that we had last week with 70% or more humidity, that's when we start really getting into the danger zone for our livestock. And we need to do what we can to help alleviate that. And just like with us, hydration is very important. Need to make sure that you have adequate water supplied. And then also you try to keep it as cool as you can. If you just fill a water trough, you know, and let it set and bake in the sun all day, that water temperature is going to increase and it's going to restrict how much water those animals will drink. If you have pipes that's running on the surface of the ground to whether it's a self-waterer or to that water trough, that pipe sitting there baking in the sun, the water that's in it is going to increase in temperature and it can get, you know, pretty hot. And again, that's going to discourage them from drinking. So being able to bury those water lines or replenish the water in their troughs several times a day so that you can keep the temperature down, that's going to be able to encourage them to drink. You can also put electrolytes in their water and that will encourage them to drink a little bit more. Beyond that, you know, it's being able to ideally provide some form of shade. And then really when we get into the extreme temperatures we had last week and that we know we're kind of maintaining this week, you may want to, if you're giving feeding them grain, you may back off the grain supplementation. You're giving them just a little bit. And then, you know, there's if you start seeing some animals that are exhibiting signs of heat stress, and so that would be, you know, a higher respiration rate, open mouth panting, drooling, they don't want to lay down, you know, they're really restless, you may consider misting them, you know, having a sprinkler set up, getting them wet, then the evaporative cooling will help them cool off a little bit. Doing that, you know, a couple times during the heat of the day, that can help. But, you know, so a lot of that heat had held over late into the evenings. So our morning lows were higher than our evening highs not too long ago. So that doesn't give the animals quite a chance to cool off is what would normally happen. So, you know, this can hang on and build up to where, you know, the first day they're maybe okay, but then the second day they're starting to see that. So again, just wanted to provide some encouragement for everyone to, number one, once these temperatures jump as they have, take care of yourself. Don't forget to drink water. Don't forget to find a cool spot to relax every now and then. And then keep an eye on your animals and look for those signs and try to support them what you can.
7: Well, John, what about the program front as far as upcoming programs? Where are we there?
11: Absolutely. So first off, the 2026 Manure Science Review is going to be held over in the western part of the state this year in Maria Stein, Ohio. It's going to be held at Holman, Inc. That program will run again on July 22nd from 9 to 3:30. Great day that they have lined up. But then for here in Wayne County, on August 4th, we have a manure safety and precision application field day. This is going to be held at the Sterling Heights Dairy Shop, and we'll go from 10 to 2. Lunch is going to be provided by the Wayne Ashland Dairy Services Unit, but we've got a great day of programming lined up. We would encourage everyone to attend. If you are interested, we are asking for a courtesy reservation just so we have a head count for food, but you can give me a call at the OSU Extension office here in Wayne County at 330-264-8722.
7: John, as always, appreciate the time. Thank you so much.
11: Thank you.
7: Once again, as we wrap up the Farm Hour here on a Monday morning, our guest in studio, he joins us every Monday morning, John Yost from the OSU Extension office here in Wayne County. Thanks again for listening. Hope you'll join us again tomorrow morning here on the Farm Hour at 5.
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14: There's 100.
15: Of course.
14: Sing him that, and then teach him how to play euchre. Strap him to the chair.
15: It's going to happen.
14: Lock him in.
15: Not in my family. Everyone knows how to play euchre.
14: Make him do it. There are others. There's a game that we have in our family, and I played it growing up, called War. You just shuffle and divide between however many people, all the decks, and then you're just going by rank of card. And
15: who doesn't know how to play War?
14: Well, you just, if you haven't played it, you need a quick explainer.
15: Okay.
14: So there's that. There's hearts or spades that you can play. Phase 10 is a not that kind of card game, but it is cards.
15: I've heard of it. I've not played it, though.
14: It takes a long time.
15: Oh, is it like the card version of Monopoly?
14: No, but it takes a long time. And then there's one of the 800 variations of Uno.
15: There are so many, and the rules, everyone has different versions of their rules for Uno.
14: I got it. Learn how to play one of the new versions of Uno this weekend while you are eating one of the weird variations of Oreos.
15: That sounds like America.
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16: 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Should damn be living.

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1: Josh and Hannah, this is the River Morning Show. And auctioneers and auction goers alike are knowingly nodding their heads today.
2: Okay.
1: An historic item was just auctioned off for the low, low price of $400,000.
2: Pardon?
1: No, it's low, low.
2: Why?
1: It's a bargain.
2: How?
1: Does the name Archibald Gracie ring a bell to you?
2: Should it?
1: No.
2: Okay, I was like, no.
1: How about the name Titanic?
2: Oh, yeah, that'll do it.
1: That rings a bell.
2: Okay.
1: Archibald was a survivor of the Titanic tragedy, and he wrote a letter from the ship, and that letter is worth a small fortune, apparently. This is what he wrote, and they auctioned this off.
2: Uh-huh.
1: I will do my best British accent.
2: Oh.
1: It is a fine ship, but I shall await my journey's end before I pass judgment on her. Uh-oh.
2: It was not a fine ship.
1: Uh-oh. Oh, no, no. And so here's the other thing. Like, we cannot confirm nor deny that his letter included a less publicized additional note attached on the back. This is where he said something like, yes, it is cold here in the water, and I realize there is a risk of capsizing. But by golly, there's room on that door, Rose.
2: No.
1: Let Jack up. Let him up, I say.
2: Oh, no.
1: He's freezing, Rose.
2: There is scientific proof that he could have fit on the door.
1: The poor man is sacrificing himself in front of your face. You will wake up and he will sink to the depths. Let him up, Rose! Let him up!
3: Time now for a River News Report. The Worcester City School District will expand access to food and nutrition education after receiving a $15,000 grant from the Wayne County Community Foundation in collaboration with the American Heart Association. The funding will support efforts to address food insecurity among students and families while increasing access to healthier meals. The partnership also aims to promote heart-healthy eating habits. Part of the funding will be used to purchase refrigeration units that will allow the district to store and distribute more perishable, heart-healthy food options. The Rock the Schoolhouse Car Show comes to the Clark Community Center in Holmes County, Saturday, July 11th. Registration that morning at 9, multiple categories for the car show. And after browsing the vehicles, visitors have a build-your-own burger bar. Adults can enjoy the vehicles and eat. The kids are encouraged. Numerous activities, Kids Zone, Bounce House, and more, all next weekend at the Clark Community Center. And the Wayne County Humane Society reminding folks it's Christmas in July big fundraiser with July 16th at the Wayne County Fairgrounds Event Center. The nonprofit organization relies on support from individuals, businesses, and the community. 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Mike Breckenridge, 104.5 The River. 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
7: River Weather. Starting off our day with some cloudiness and Aries Apache fog, we have a system drifting in two and scattered showers and thunderstorms possible, or high right at 85 degrees.
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0: The River Morning Show. Glad you're here. We're Josh and Hannah. Are you tired of carrying that? You might not even know what it is. I've been confused by it before. So I'm going to call it what it is, though, so we can all recognize. Are you tired of carrying that anger? Because it is a choice. We choose to strap it on like a backpack. Every day we walk around and live with it. In the Bible, Matthew chapter 5, verse 22 talks about how being angry with somebody is basically choosing to carry the weight of a grudge or hatred or anger. We were never meant to carry that weight. It's too heavy for us, but we put it on our backs each and every day. It goes on then as one of the stranger sections of Scripture. You might have heard of it. It says, if you call someone raka, you fool, you're in danger of being brought before the court, so on and so forth. The word raka does mean fool, but it also means stupid, empty-headed, idiot. It's an expression of abuse, anger, or hatred in the heart. Wow. And remember, out of the overflow of the heart, the mouth speaks. And so if we call somebody a name that first originated inside us, I don't say that to people's faces, but I've said it under my breath. Haven't you? Think we all have. But there is hope. I mean, the sermon could have stopped there and we all would have felt terrible about ourselves and we would have been, all right, I got to do better. But there is hope. The chapter, Matthew 5, goes on. It says, be reconciled to the person, because we're supposed to love God and love people. It says, settle things quickly. We're supposed to be quick to forgive and slow to anger. And they finished with this. The pastor said, don't relegate yourself to living in the prison of resentment. It's like all the forgiveness songs say, when you forgive someone, you set yourself free.
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0: uplifting and encouraging the river. Good morning. It's the River Morning Show, and sometimes you have to admit defeat. So, Hannah, today's the day.
1: What's going on?
0: Warm, sunshiny days can actually be pretty good.
1: Well, yeah. Come on, Josh. About time.
0: I love
1: about time.
0: A cool, dreary day.
1: You do. You like a snow day.
0: I like a snow day.
1: Which I've never understood, generally, but I've learned to accept.
0: Generally speaking, anything over 75 degrees with this bright burning ball visible in the sky is oppressive to me.
1: I'm hearing a butt coming.
0: But I was walking the dog, Ollie, and a group of about 7 or 8 neighborhood kids who were always out riding their bikes. So they rode by and a bunch of them stopped to pet the dog.
1: Cute!
0: Hey, can I pet your dog? Like, I bet that dog. You sure can.
1: It's so nice. Just that leisurely pace. People are willing to stop and say hi. They're feeling good. Well, the sun is shining.
0: And I just love how they were interacting with my dog. Like, oh,
1: you're a good boy.
0: I'm like, hey, he really is. He really is a good boy.
1: Sunshine makes for happy people.
0: Yeah. It wouldn't have happened on a 40-degree rainy day.
1: No. You would have been holed up inside.
0: We're in a blizzard. Anyway, so this week of sunshine and temperatures above 75. Sign me up. Good stuff happens when the weather is nice and people are happy.
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3: Time now for a local Sports Ohio report. Baseball, the White Sox win Sunday in Cleveland after a rain delay 7-6. So Chicago able to split the 4-game series with the Guardians and go back up by a game heading into the new week. Tough start for Tanner Bibee, who gave up 6 runs in just 4 innings of work. Offensively for Cleveland, Gabriel Arias and Chase DeLauder each homered. They would drive in 5 of the combined 6. Cleveland off today. Final 6 before the All-Star break start tomorrow night in Minnesota with the first of 3. The Guardians will send 3 to the All-Star game coming up. 2 rookies. Rookie starting pitcher Parker Messick and second baseman Travis Mazzana will go for the first time. And closer Cade Smith, who's been great all first half, also selected to the game in Philadelphia. In soccer, big wins by both England and Norway. Norway beat Brazil 2-1. England 3-2 last over Mexico, each into the quarterfinals of the World Cup. Mike Breckenridge, 104.5, The River.
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0: This is the River Morning Show. Glad to have you along. We're Josh and Hannah. The weekend is gone, but the memories aren't. Hannah, how was your weekend?
1: It was good. It was unexpected. This was my very first 4th of July ever in Ohio.
0: Ever in your life, ever?
1: Which sounds crazy because I've been here since I was 10.
0: What, so you typically do what?
1: Typically, I'm in Michigan with family up on a lake, but it was a combo of things. One, it was like 107 degrees up there, and we were worried about me being so close to the due date and
0: you're
1: how
0: already,
1: hot it was going to be.
0: The bun in the oven is already cooking.
1: Yes, absolutely.
0: You don't need to turn up the heat.
1: Exactly, but that wasn't the deal breaker. It was then Bear, our 10-month-old puppy, got really sick.
0: Oh.
1: He's fine now.
0: Okay,
1: he's fine, but we couldn't exactly leave him with a dog sitter in that situation. So I got to spend my very first 4th of July in Ohio.
0: How was it?
1: It was great. We watched the Gahanna fireworks. We spent time at my parents' pool because they were gone. So we had it to ourselves on Saturday.
0: That works.
1: So we definitely embraced the Ohio 4th of July festivities, and it was a great time.
0: Good, good.
1: Josh, how was your weekend?
0: It was a lot of fun, too. I was the MC for the Gahanna 4th of July parade.
1: Yes.
0: So that was fun. I apparently did well enough that like some of the kids who were passing out candy brought me some at my little table.
1: Oh, that's so sweet.
0: They're like, good job. You know, it's like, yay, Skittles. So that was good. I cleaned out a big part of my garage. I can fit my car in it again.
1: In this heat, you cleaned out the garage?
0: I was just fine. I had time and I was so tired of it. We had water in our basement like 3 months ago.
1: Yeah.
0: And our basement was in our garage. And I've been slowly getting it cleaned out.
1: Mm-hmm.
0: Over 3 months, finally finished it.
1: I am so impressed.
0: Yeah.
1: Well done.
0: We celebrated some birthdays with my wife's family after church, and I played pickleball for the first time.
1: Okay.
0: First time.
1: I need your honest opinions.
0: First time.
1: So that meant it was terrible.
0: It was awful.
1: It was awful. The kitchen makes no sense.
0: Yeah, I don't
1: even understand
0: you
1: it.
0: You can't go in here unless the ball touches first. Well, I'm not
1: it's
0: going in
1: so
0: there.
1: It's so confusing.
0: It's bouncing out of there.
1: Right, but play tennis. In my opinion, just play tennis.
0: And you serve, but you have to serve diagonal. And every time we score a point, you have to switch. But
1: it's
0: I'll keep serving from the other side. And also, I was sweating my face off.
1: Haley from the afternoon show, she is a pickleball pro.
0: Yeah, she loves it.
1: She gets invited by everyone to go play. And
0: she never invited me, and she's not going to either.
1: I refuse if she ever invites me. I would be like, no, I will bring a tennis racket, and I am serving it up just like that.
0: I hope your weekend was full of fun and less frustration than I had on the pickleball court.
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4: 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I'm Ty Higgins. Nice jump start to the week in the overnight markets. July corn up 8 cents at 433 a bushel. December, 449 and a half. That's 8 cents to the good. Soybeans for July, 11 points higher overnight, 1142 and 3/4. New crop November, 1167 and a quarter, up by 19 and a half. July wheat, 2 3/4 higher, 593 and a quarter. September, 607 a bushel and up by 7 1/4. After the trade on Thursday, live cattle for August down 260 at 239.22. October, 234.30 down 242. September feeders off 370 Thursday at 358.47. Lean hogs for July, 93.85 up by 50 cents. For the Ohio AgNet, I'm Ty Higgins. We'll see you down the road.
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0: Me neither, but Mom said if we are good listeners, we can stop at Bigby afterwards.
1: Ooh, don't they have their new kids menu?
0: Oh yeah, what should we get?
1: Ooh, I'd like to try their mango monkey. Ooh, ooh, ah, ah.
0: The dragon splash sounds good, and Bigby also has cute new stickers. Maybe we can get one.
1: Ooh, okay, let's go!
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6: Starting off our day with some cloudiness and areas of patchy fog, we have a system drifting in too and scattered showers and thunderstorms possible for high right at 85 degrees.
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0: Hot today, but not as hot today, so we'll take the winds where we can get it, I suppose. This is the River Morning Show. We're Josh and Hannah.
1: News that'll make you go,
2: Wait, what?
0: All right, we've seen the videos of Europeans and other visitors discovering the U.S.
3: Right.
0: During the World Cup. They love America.
3: I love that so much for them.
0: There was one German fan. Have you seen this? Like, he extended his stay after Germany lost. And he said leaving to go home is going to be more painful than Germany losing. He was in tears.
3: Oh, no, I haven't seen that.
0: He loves this place so much. He was, like, not lost, but he was trying to get out of the stadium and back to his hotel.
3: Yeah.
0: And some randos were like, hey, y'all jump in.
3: Aww.
0: And they took him back to his hotel. And he's like, Americans are the best. I don't want to go home.
3: He can stay.
0: So, yeah, Europeans are decidedly behind America.
3: Aww.
0: And we know they love ranch, but there's one thing they still can't approve of.
3: Oh, no.
0: It's the American prevalence of air conditioning.
3: They don't like air conditioning?
0: They think it's kind of ridiculous.
3: What?
0: Yeah. Even during the hottest week of the year, they're like, this is too much.
3: No.
0: It's too much. Yeah.
3: No, friends.
0: They say, here are the reasons why. Okay, they don't want to adopt AC. They say the units are ugly and loud, and they don't want to add that to their historic buildings.
3: Oh, but it adds so much sanity to your brain.
0: Well, they say no. Ugly and loud like America. So anyway,
3: there's that. Good though.
0: They're worried about being dependent on China. Everything's made in China. In America, everything's made in China.
3: Wait,
0: not in Europe.
3: Is that connecting to the AC units, or
0: yes.
3: is that a
0: Yeah.
3: They don't want to. Concerned that their AC units will be made by China.
0: Yeah.
3: Interesting.
0: This is a generalization. If you know more, please. I'm no expert. They don't rely on Chinese products like America does.
3: I believe that.
0: Yeah. So they don't want to be a part of that. And they said they have a deeply ingrained cultural belief that widespread AC usage creates a vicious environmental hazard.
3: I don't know. I don't have the science. However, walking into a building and feeling that breeze just wash over you, there's not much better than that.
0: So it looks like ranch is global. AC is still completely American, okay. And I am okay with that.
3: Yeah.

0: New music from Matt Maher, gonna be all right. This is the River Morning Show. We're Josh and Hannah.
1: And it's a river sing-along. Woo! Okay, wait. Faked you out. It will be a river sing-along.
0: That's not nice.
1: I know.
0: You got my hopes up.
1: I know. But it is coming. Put a reminder in your phone for 8:48 this morning. Do it now. 8:48, because it will be your chance to play a river sing-along and win a pair of tickets to the Alive Festival.
0: Ooh, yeah.
1: At Atwood Lake. You'll get your pick of which day to attend.
0: It's next week, by the way. Thursday, Friday, Saturday.
1: Yes. And one grand prize winner will win a family four-pack to see Josiah Queen at the Alive Festival, including a meet and greet with him.
0: So you know, the meet and greet tickets for Josiah Queen sold out in an hour.
1: Yes, they're gone.
0: Yes.
1: So you can only win your way in.
0: This is the only way.
1: So put 7 alarms in your phone right now to play a river sing-along this morning at 8:48 a.m. Win your way into the Alive Festival. Grand prize winner winning that meet and greet with Josiah Queen. 8:48 on the River Morning Show. Oh,

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1: And here's a happy heart story for you. And today, it is about the World Cup.
0: Okay.
1: It is.
0: I like this.
1: You've probably heard their name, maybe for the first time during the World Cup. It's Cape Verde, and they've officially been knocked out of the tournament.
0: Excuse me, it's Cabo Verde.
1: It's been said a million different ways. I was just sticking with one.
0: I wanted to see what you'd
1: do to me. Cabo Verde, that has been said that way.
0: Cabo Verde. Yeah,
1: but their story is so cool. They're a tiny island nation, and because so many of their players live all around the world, the team actually had to get really creative with how to find them on social media. I think the funniest to me is on LinkedIn.
0: No way.
1: They reached out to someone. I'm pretty sure it was the goalkeeper. And
0: would you like to connect with us?
1: He ignored it for 9 months, thinking it was a scam.
0: Wow.
1: So they had to really reach out to their best players to create the team that shocked the world, really. But one of the stories that I love the most from their World Cup series there was from their goalkeeper, Vizinha. After they had done that draw against Spain, you see him crying. And it's not because he was overwhelmed that they tied Spain. He was overwhelmed because his mom couldn't make it there.
0: Oh.
1: The visa hadn't been approved in time, and so she wasn't going to be able to see him play in the World Cup. Definitely with each game being a mystery if they would continue. Then the game came that the entire audience went crazy as his mom came walking onto the field.
0: Oh, yes!
1: Holding the Cape Verde flag.
0: Yes!
1: And you just see the emotion cross his face as this son, who has worked his entire life to reach this point, their country, this small little tiny island nation that nobody had heard of before this, he watched his mama get to see him play proudly and represent his nation.
0: Every man is just a little boy when moms are out.
1: I know. And then, as you know, they have been eliminated. But when they got home, I don't know if you saw the videos, their entire airport was flooded.
0: Amazing.
1: With the community applauding them, praising them, cheering them on for the honor that they brought their country and for the way the world has really embraced Cape Verde.
2: Time now for a River News Report. The Worcester City School District will expand access to food and nutrition education after receiving a $15,000 grant from the Wayne County Community Foundation in collaboration with the American Heart Association. The funding will support efforts to address food insecurity among students and families while increasing access to healthier meals. The partnership also aims to promote heart-healthy eating habits. Part of the funding will be used to purchase refrigeration units that will allow the district to store and distribute more perishable, heart-healthy food options. The Rock the Schoolhouse Car Show comes to the Clark Community Center in Holmes County, Saturday, July 11th. Registration that morning at 9, multiple categories for the car show. And after browsing the vehicles, visitors have a build-your-own burger bar. 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The kids are encouraged. Numerous activities, Kids Zone, Bounce House, and more, all next weekend at the Clark Community Center. And the Wayne County Humane Society reminding folks it's Christmas in July big fundraiser with July 16th at the Wayne County Fairgrounds Event Center. 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
8: Starting off our day with some cloudiness and areas of patchy fog, we have a system drifting into and scattered showers and thunderstorms possible. Our high right at 85 degrees.
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0: uplifting and encouraging the river. It's the River Morning Show. His name is Marcel, and he's my neighbor, but only for a few more days. He and his wife are moving.
1: Aww.
0: Yeah, they are downsizing. They're always out working in the yard. The place looks beautiful. He's talking to me yesterday and just wanted us to know that today we would see a sign in the yard because it's just too much for them. It's just the two of them, just too much for them to take care of.
1: Sure.
0: So they're looking at condos and things like that. So we're really happy for them, but we're also really sad.
1: Yeah, it's a good neighbor.
0: They're great neighbors. And I'm going to miss his incredible French accent. Marcel is from Switzerland.
1: Yeah.
0: And he married Barbara, who's from Ohio.
1: I love that.
0: And so after they retired, they moved back to her home.
1: Oh,
0: she was there with her family. She was a military kid.
1: Sure.
0: So they don't have any kids. It's just them. And so we've enjoyed getting to know them, and I've enjoyed hearing him talk about literally anything.
1: Oh, the French accent. Again, I'm not good at accents, but it's so good.
0: Here are his three biggest hits.
1: Okay.
0: That we've shared here on the show before, but I want to recap. Dear Marcel, during COVID, when everybody was trapped inside their homes, I saw him in the yard and he said, Josh, do you like a bread? Do you like them?
1: Do you like bread?
0: Yes, a bread.
1: A bread.
0: Do you want a bread? I'm like, I don't know what this means, but we like bread.
1: Uh-huh.
0: I will make you one. And that was it. 2 days later, he comes over. Josh, I have a bread.
1: Was it the best bread that you've ever had?
0: It was incredible.
1: Was it a baguette?
0: It was just a big loaf. And it was beautiful. We almost didn't want to eat it, except it was still warm out of the oven. And
1: it was gone
0: in a half hour. Because all the kids were at home then. Next, he said during our big winter storm last year, where we got like over a foot of snow, I'm out talking to him after we're cleaning out our driveways. And he said, this is not snow.
1: What?
0: He's from Switzerland.
1: Yeah.
0: So he holds his hand up above his waist. He's like,
1: This is the snow.
0: We go skiing, but this is not snow. It's like, all right, man. All right, you got it. And then last but not least, and this was his very best. We had a bunny for a little while, and he got out of his little enclosure.
1: Right.
0: And so I get a notice here at the river during the regular day. It is Marcel's face at our Ring doorbell, and he is shouting.
1: Oh,
0: he is shouting to us, Josh, I have found your bunny. We need your help catching him. Just then, my kids came home from a practice, and we got help catching him.
1: He's so sweet.
0: Marcel, I salute you, sir.
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2: News you can use this morning. The U.S. men's national team is back on the pitch, so they say, tonight with a spot in the World Cup quarterfinals on the line as they take on Belgium at 8 p.m. in Seattle. Belgium is a slight favorite.
1: They're good.
2: But the U.S. has been showing up, definitely now that striker Flo Balogun.
1: Yeah!
2: I got it. These names, guys, we're making it through the World Cup. We're making it through.
1: Flo Balogun
2: had his controversial red card overturned by FIFA. So he was supposed to be out from this game, but he's allowed to play now.
1: Okay, I'm going to get technical.
2: That's fine.
1: The red card has not been overturned.
2: It's been postponed.
1: His suspension from the red card has been suspended.
2: Right.
1: He's on, he's essentially got a year's probation.
2: Right.
1: Don't step on any more ankles, man.
2: I know, but okay.
1: He's playing.
2: Yeah, he's playing.
1: He's still got the red.
2: The point is, he's playing. Whee! Yes. He's playing tonight, which should give the U.S. a really good boost in the game against Belgium. Again, that's at 8 p.m. in Seattle. Joey Chestnut is back on top after winning his 18th Nathan's Hot Dog Eating Contest on the 4th of July.
1: I just got one thing to say. Ew.
2: It's pretty gross, but he didn't hit his record. He downed 66 hot dogs and buns in just 10 minutes.
1: I am unwell.
2: They say that one of the things that really slowed the competitors down was the heat. It was over a heat index of 100.
1: Whew.
2: And so it really slowed everyone down. He felt 10 hot dogs short of his own world record of 76 hot dogs. I know.
1: The thing that's disgusting is A, watching it, and B, knowing what happens afterward.
2: Oh, stop it. Don't go there.
1: You can't have one without the other.
2: Put a little mental block in your brain there. 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
1: Oh, they're so cute.
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4: 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Baseball, the White Sox win Sunday in Cleveland after a rain delay 7-6. So Chicago able to split the four-game series with the Guardians and go back up by a game heading into the new week. Tough start for Tanner Bibee, who gave up 6 runs in just 4 innings of work. Offensively for Cleveland, Gabriel Arias and Chase DeLauter each homered. They would drive in 5 of the combined 6. Cleveland off today. Final 6 before the All-Star break start tomorrow night in Minnesota with the first of 3. The Guardians will send 3 to the All-Star game coming up. 2 rookies. Rookie starting pitcher Parker Messick and second baseman Travis Mazzana will go for the first time. And closer Cade Smith, who's been great all first half, also selected to the game in Philadelphia. In soccer, big wins by both England and Norway. Norway beat Brazil 2-1. England 3-2 last over Mexico, each into the quarterfinals of the World Cup. Mike Breckenridge, 104.5, The River.
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3: The River Weather.
4: Starting off our day with some cloudiness and areas of patchy fog, we have a system drifting into and scattered showers and thunderstorms possible, or high right at 85 degrees.
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7: 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The River.

0: Uplifting and encouraging the river. This is the River Morning Show. I'm Josh, and that's Hannah. Good morning. All right, so there are certain sounds that bring about a really vibrant response.
1: Okay.
0: One of those, like, nails on a chalkboard.
1: Why? Why?
0: Because I wanted everyone to feel the vibrant response.
1: Okay.
0: The other one is like when someone sent you a message in the 90s.
2: You've got mail.
1: Oh, nostalgia.
0: Yeah, it was so fun. Another sound that really brings about like a wow response, like your dog puking. I don't have a sound for that.
1: We just went through that quite a bit this weekend.
0: Yeah. Oh. So no sound for that. You can just imagine. But back to the positive vibes. I got to hear one of those sounds I will always love. We were at church. Normally, I sit next to my wife, and she's sitting next to the kids. And so I'm like a person separated from the kids. I'm not next to all of them. This time, though, just randomly, we sat down, and I'm between two of my sons. And it was angelic.
1: Aww.
0: Because I could hear them singing.
1: Aw, cute.
0: It's not a strange thing, but it hit me in the feels. Like, so I put my reaction in this journal I'm keeping for my kids. I call it Thoughts, Prayers, and Observations. This is entry number 127. There is nothing I like better than hearing you sing next to me in church. Imagine then how much God loves to hear it. Always be willing to sing the songs. Always lift your voice to Jesus. It is a sweet sound in his ear. These are just some thoughts, prayers, and observations.

0: I enjoy listening to the river, and I appreciate the opportunity to have it in the car for my family. And I just felt moved that I really just wanted to contribute to making the river continue to be a success and be there for people. It's a chance just to continue to provide hope and support for people when maybe they need to hear the right message or right song.
1: This story and more like it are made possible when you give to the river.
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0: I'm Josh. She's Hannah. 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
1: It's hard to believe, but the baby countdown is officially on. I mean, this is go time.
0: We've been counting down all these months, yeah, but I get it. Like, we are. Yeah, you can see the finish line.
1: Yes. My little boy is due August 5th, and I'll be heading out on maternity leave at the end of this month.
0: Woo!
1: And it really feels like you've been on this journey with me and my husband. So first of all, thank you for all your prayers and support. It has meant so much over the last almost 9 months. We're basically done.
0: Yeah, the River family is a true family, and it's been amazing to watch you kind of wrap your arms around Hannah and her little growing family.
1: I know, thank you.
0: For this.
1: Second, we thought it would be pretty fun to have you guys, to have you join in on the fun yourself.
0: Okay, so how's this going to work?
1: So you know how at a baby shower, maybe you don't because you're a dude,
0: but, yeah.
1: But at a baby shower, there's this game, it's called Baby Predictions, and you go through and make your guesses for the due date and how big baby's gonna be and a bunch of fun little questions
0: that. All the stuff you ask a mom or a family, like give me the details of the birth.
1: Yes.
0: You're guessing that stuff.
1: You can now join in on that. You can text the word baby to 800-609-1049 and make your predictions for when he's gonna arrive, his birth time and birth weight, all that jazz. And as long as you get your guesses in by the end of the month, those with the closest predictions will be entered in to win a gift card to the River Fan Store.
0: That's awesome.
1: So
0: that's so
1: it's fun. Yeah, we have a few cards already done, and we're excited to see who guesses the closest.
0: I don't want to, you know... Yeah, I do. Okay, so you had mentioned in this whole concept when we had first discussed would something like this work or not, and here you are delivering it, no pun intended, that you had talked about like the height and the weight of the baby.
1: Yes. Oh my goodness. Josh gave me such a hard time because I said the height, it's not the length.
0: It's a length. They're not standing to measure their height. They're laying to measure their length.
1: But praise the Lord for Haley from the afternoon show. She came to my defense and she was like, same thing. It is.
0: It's not.
1: If you put him on his little toes, that's his height.
0: I've never in my life asked how tall is your baby. I have not.
1: That's fair.
0: How long is the child?
1: When we first made the little baby prediction, when you text baby to 800-609-1049, it did say baby height because of Josh.
0: What, yes, we changed it. I have contributed.
1: You did something
0: to this storyline of did. Hannah's pregnancy.
1: I know.
0: I feel so good about this.
1: But would truly love for you to jump in and to make your guesses. It's just fun. For mom, to see what people are guessing.
0: It's a good time.
1: Yes. So text the word baby to 800-609-1049. Do it before the end of the month, and you could win a gift card to the River Fan Store.
0: And you guys said the baby's really big right now, right?
1: He's really big. So that's like a little hint for you, is he's in the 97th percentile.
0: So what you're saying is you have a really tall baby. Isn't that weird?
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0: This is the River Morning Show, where Josh and Hannah. It is never fun to talk about a tragedy, but it's also not good to ignore it either. Last night, in the small town of Rittman, that's in Northeast Ohio, the listening area of the river, four people lost their lives in an incident, including a Rittman police officer who was responding. Two other officers were injured as well. There are no words to make something like this better. No phrase fixes it. Mm-hmm. Nobody can change what happened. We obviously are lifting to Jesus the families of all of those who are lost and the two officers who are injured and hopefully recovering, but I don't have much detail on that yet anyway. I just saw this morning, just found it. And obviously, too, there is hope in hard times. And we never turn away or deny God's power to help someone through hurt and sadness. But it's okay to acknowledge the hurt and the sadness, the questions and the loss. And we're sitting in that space with the Rittman and Northeast Ohio community today. There's no bow to put on it. Lives are lost, and we are sad, and that is hard. And it's okay to admit it.
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9: Weather. Starting off our day with some cloudiness and areas of patchy fog, we have a system drifting into and scattered showers and thunderstorms possible, or high right at 85 degrees.
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1: Uplifting and encouraging the river. 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
2: Those are not for you. But okay, maybe you can have them. You can have them. The other day, my mom came over and helped me set up some of the final touches on the nursery.
1: Mm-hmm.
2: And part of that was setting up the bassinet, the little play gym, a bouncer, a little baby swing.
1: Is this just mind-numbingly wild to you?
2: Yeah.
1: It's so crazy.
2: The house has been taken over by things that I'm just like, why are these here? Oh, right.
1: About to be taken over by a living, breathing bologna loaf.
2: I am bologna loaf.
1: How tall is he anyway?
2: Stop it. Well, if we thought they were for the baby, we were totally wrong.
1: Okay.
2: Fish the cat has taken over.
1: Mine now.
2: Mine. Yes, this kitty cat has decided specifically that the play gym with, like, it's basically a mat with little hanging toys, kind of like a mobile, is his new napping and play spot.
1: Oh, really?
2: Every single time I walk towards, like, we have a little back hallway with three bedrooms, and he's curled up in the middle of it or on his back playing with the hanging little moon and stars.
1: This is incredible.
2: He has decided that the bassinet is now where he will taunt the dog from because every time the dog walks by, Fish pops his head out and bops the dog on the nose.
1: Please get video.
2: I know. I need video. To try. You just never know when Fish is in the bassinet because he's crouched down.
1: Right.
2: And then all of a sudden you see this long arm just reach out and bop the dog on the nose.
1: Wow.
2: I know. And I had just spent so much time cleaning all the sheets and covers that go on these things because you have to use, like, the baby safe detergent.
1: Right.
2: All of it was clean and ready to go. Now it's covered in fur.
1: Listen, you have two animals and a husband. House is not clean.
2: I just wanted the baby to have a fresh start. Right, and now I'm going to have to either start over or just be like, welcome to the world. You are covered in fur.

0: I'm Josh. She's Hannah. You're our friend. Thanks for listening to the River Morning Show. The United States has a long list of allies around the world. We've worked for decades, centuries to build these partnerships.
1: True.
0: One of those allies is Belgium. Not today, Satan! That's right, we're taking it to you.
1: Oh, boy.
0: Today is U.S. men's national team playing Belgium in the World Cup round of 16, and I hope they go down.
1: Ooh, okay. Yes, that.
0: I do believe we will win, by the way. I do believe. Flo Balogun is back. He was the United States player that got a red card, right, which was bogus anyway. I love the Merriam-Webster Dictionary Twitter page because it said, after the foul, said that did not fit the definition of a red card.
1: All right. Love that.
0: They reposted yesterday, like replied to their own and said, told you, because he's allowed to play.
1: Yes.
0: He's allowed to play, and he's one of the U.S. men's best players, so it's important that he does play. This is, and I didn't know this, it's a rematch of 2014 World Cup.
1: Oh, boy.
0: Belgium beat the United States 2-1 in this same round of 16.
1: I mean, that's over 10 years ago. Yep. New players, new mindset.
0: Belgium also beat the U.S. men's national team in March of this year.
1: Oh.
0: 5-2.
1: Oh, well, that's a different story.
0: Belgium's good, y'all.
1: Yeah.
0: So, watch it. The U.S. are full strength today. Belgium is good. We've got to bring it.
1: Yeah.
0: 8 p.m. tonight. Seattle is the location. Great fans there. It's going to be awesome. Fox TV. Watch it. Yell with it.
1: Absolutely.
0: Come to work tired tomorrow.
1: I know. We're going to be so exhausted.
0: Because they need us, Hannah. They need us. Everybody together. I believe that we will win. I believe that we will win.
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1: It's like having friends around your kitchen table to start your day. 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
1: Stick with this for a second, because while it may not sound up your alley, it's pretty cool. Did you know that the original golf balls were smooth?
0: Not with the dimples?
1: No dimples. Oh. And if you don't golf, it's okay. I'm going to get there. I promise.
0: All right.
1: The first golf balls were smooth, but through the years, golfers started to realize that the balls with dents in them flew further and better than the perfectly smooth ones. So those little imperfections changed the way the air moved around it.
0: Yeah.
1: And that's why every golf ball is covered in those dimples.
0: I always
1: now.
0: Wondered that it was like for traction on the club. No, it's for flight.
1: It's for flight. They go further and more accurately when they have.

0: says, "For though the righteous fall seven times, they rise again." Mm-hmm. Even the righteous will fall. But how thankful are you, I know I am, that you can get back up again.
1: Yeah.
0: And that is through the power and strength of God within you. So today, don't let your imperfections convince you that you're disqualified. God can and will use your dents, your scratches, your dimples to take you further than you ever dreamed possible.
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4: 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When you need to be confident, your fungicide will perform. I'm Ty Higgins. The Trump administration is temporarily suspending duties on certain imported phosphate fertilizers from Morocco, a move farm groups say could provide meaningful relief from high input costs. President Trump signed a proclamation authorizing an 8-month suspension of countervailing duties on phosphate fertilizer imports. USDA says the actions intended to increase fertilizer availability, improve market competition, and lower one of agriculture's biggest production expenses. According to USDA estimates, the move could reduce phosphate fertilizer prices by about 22% and save American farmers roughly $1.8 billion each year. You can read more on the story online now at ohioagnet.com.
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11: Starting off our day with some cloudiness and areas of patchy fog, we have a system drifting in too, and scattered showers and thunderstorms possible, or high right at 85 degrees.
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0: them in. When you do, oh, get excited. You can win a pair of one-day passes to the Alive Festival. Woo! July 16th through the 19th, so that's coming up.
1: That's next week, people.
0: And each winner will be entered in to win the grand prize, which includes a four-pack of passes and a meet and greet with Josiah Queen.
1: That is on Friday. Yes. Friday night's show. Whoa.
0: And you can't buy that meet and greet. It's sold out. The only way is to win your way in. So this will be your chance to play a river sing-along, get into the Alive Festival, and possibly win that meet and greet with Josiah Queen. But don't worry, you don't have to go first.
1: That's right. Hannah does.
0: I'm in the hot seat today.
1: Cackle, cackle. Okay. So, Hannah, when this song stops, you need to keep singing.
0: Okay.
1: All right. So, here we go. 3, 2, 1.
0: What?
1: What? That is a...
0: Josh, that wasn't even a complete word.
1: Yeah, it was. Oh. Go. Go.
0: You're hearing the word O. I'm hearing like C-A. What?
1: Well, I will guarantee you this is not a crow that's doing... Come on, one more time. Okay, okay. So, and as you're listening, you're like, well, this is impossible. You get a Josiah Queen song.
0: Yeah, you usually get... not this. Not this. Right. Okay, do it again. What?
1: This is Leanna Crawford. Okay, she's going to be singing at Alive.
0: Okay, well, with Leanna, that helped.
1: Yeah, so go ahead.
0: Can I be honest?
1: Yeah, but you got to sing it.
0: Can I be honest?
1: This is ridiculous. Can I be honest? There you go. You did it. Sort of.
0: Oh, you're rude.
1: What? It's leading into the
0: You made that impossible, too. You made me attempt to sing, and I'm sweating so much right now.
1: She is just kind of shiny
0: right now. It is your turn to play a river sing-along, win a pair of passes to the Alive Festival, possibly win that four-pack with a meet-and-greet with Josiah Queen. All you got to do is finish the lyrics to a Josiah Queen song. Call to play 800-609-1049.
1: Don't worry, it's going to be easier than this, I promise.
0: What?

0: 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We're Josh and Hannah. And what do you say we play a little game together?
1: All right, Darlene.
2: Are you ready to play a river sing-along?
3: Yes, I am.
2: All right. So here's how it works. A song by Josiah Queen is going to start playing. When it stops, you finish the next few words. Sound good?
3: Yes.
2: All right, I'll count us down. Three, two.

0: Like a Prodigal Son.
1: Okay, let's see it.
2: Like the Prodigal.
1: Judges say yes. Yes.
3: Word, but we're giving it
1: that
3: to you.
1: Okay.
0: Oh, thank you.
1: Way to go.
3: Congratulations, Darlene. You just won yourself a pair of tickets to the Alive Festival, and now you were entered in to win the 4-pack of tickets with a meet and greet with Josiah Queen.
0: Awesome.
3: Congratulations. You. If you are that 4-pack winner, you will find out closer to the end of the week. Mm-hmm. But we are so excited for you to get to go and enjoy the Alive Festival and soak in some worship and just enjoy the beautiful scenic Atwood Lake.
0: Awesome. Thank you.
4: You are welcome.
0: Oh my goodness. I love the river.
3: Oh, Darlene, thank you so much. We are so blessed to have you as part of the river family.
1: And we love you.
3: Yes.
1: So this is going to work out great. Okay, you do have chances all this week at 8:49 to play a river sing-along, win your way into the Alive Festival, and be a finalist for those Josiah Queen meet and greet tickets. 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

0: It's Torrin Wells. 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And you've heard it said, the river is uplifting and encouraging. Yes, you get it. 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But there's another phrase that really encompasses what you're doing and what you're sharing with your support. The river is Ohio's home for Jesus music.
1: Mm-hmm.
0: You know what you're getting when you tune on the river. And that's what keeps you coming back each and every day. Songs of peace and faith. Songs of forgiveness and miracles and love and hope. Songs with the message Ohio needs right now. It's the message of Jesus. And your gift is needed right now, too, so more people can hear the Jesus music on the river. That's how this whole thing works. So you're invited now to go online or to grab your phone and to make a difference in sharing Jesus through the songs and stories of the river. Easiest way to do it is when you text the word give to 800-609-1049.

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1: And here's a happy heart story for you. And today, it is about the World Cup.
0: Okay.
1: It is.
0: I like this.
1: You've probably heard their name, maybe for the first time during the World Cup. It's Cape Verde, and they've officially been knocked out of the tournament.
0: Excuse me, it's Cabo Verde.
1: It's been said a million different ways. I was just sticking with one.
0: I wanted to see what you do.
1: Cabo Verde, that has been said that way.
0: Cabo Verde. Yeah,
1: but their story is so cool. They're a tiny island nation, and because so many of their players live all around the world, the team actually had to get really creative with how to find them on social media. I think the funniest to me is on LinkedIn.
0: No way.
1: They reached out to someone. I'm pretty sure it was the goalkeeper. And
0: would you like to connect with us?
1: He ignored it for 9 months thinking it was a scam.
0: Wow.
1: So they had to really reach out to their best players to create the team that shocked the world, really. But one of the stories that I love the most from their World Cup series there was from their goalkeeper, Vizinha. After they had done that draw against Spain, you see him crying. And it's not because he was overwhelmed that they tied Spain. He was overwhelmed because his mom couldn't make it there.
0: Oh.
1: The visa hadn't been approved in time, and so she wasn't going to be able to see him play in the World Cup. Definitely with each game being a mystery if they would continue. Then the game came that the entire audience went crazy as his mom came walking onto the field.
0: Oh, yes!
1: Holding the Cape Verde flag.
0: Yes!
1: And you just see the emotion cross his face as this son, who has worked his entire life to reach this point, their country, this small little tiny island nation that nobody had heard of before this, he watched his mama get to see him play proudly and represent his nation.
0: Every man is just a little boy when moms are out.
1: I know. And then, as you know, they have been eliminated. But when they got home, I don't know if you saw the videos, their entire airport was flooded.
0: Amazing.
1: With the community applauding them, praising them, cheering them on. For the honor that they brought their country and for the way the world has really embraced Cabo Verde.
2: Time now for a River Business Report. A handful of countries in the OPEC oil producing alliance are planning to increase their outputs next month. They say they would expand oil production by a combined total of 188,000 barrels per day starting in August. It was the fifth consecutive month the group has agreed to raise outputs. A California farmer giving away free nectarines this week amid a legal dispute with a food market and a distributing company that are claiming exclusive rights over the variety of white nectarines that he grows. They say the farmer broke the contract by selling the fruit to other packers. The farmer said he didn't. A trial over nectarines scheduled for later on this month. Minions and Monsters topped the July 4th weekend box office, narrowly beating Toy Story 5. Each pulled in over $30 million in receipts. 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
12: The River Weather.
13: Additional chances for showers and thunderstorms rolling our way for the rest of today, and some of these may produce some locally heavier rainfall that could aggravate flooding, so please be careful as you're heading out and about. Low 80s for the high today. Start to dry out through the night to low mid to upper 60s. Only a small in chance for wet weather tomorrow, the high near 80. I'm meteorologist Jennifer Naramore.
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0: uplifting and encouraging the river. It's the River Morning Show. His name is Marcel, and he's my neighbor, but only for a few more days. He and his wife are moving.
1: Aww.
0: Yeah, they are downsizing. They're always out working in the yard. The place looks beautiful. He's talking to me yesterday and just wanted us to know that today we would see a sign in the yard because it's just too much for them. It's just the two of them, just too much for them to take care of.
1: Sure.
0: So they're looking at condos and things like that. So we're really happy for them, but we're also really sad.
1: Yeah, it's a good neighbor.
0: They're great neighbors. And I'm going to miss his incredible French accent. Marcel is from Switzerland.
1: Yeah.
0: And he married Barbara, who's from Ohio.
1: I love that.
0: And so after they retired, they moved back to her home.
1: Oh.
0: She was there with her family. She was a military kid.
1: Sure.
0: So they don't have any kids. It's just them. And so we've enjoyed getting to know them, and I've enjoyed hearing him talk about literally anything.
1: Oh, the French accent. Again, I'm not good at accents, but it's so good.
0: Here are his three biggest hits.
1: Okay.
0: That we've shared here on the show before, but I want to recap. Dear Marcel, during COVID, when everybody was trapped inside their homes, I saw him in the yard and he said, Josh, do you like a bread? Do you like them?
1: Do you like bread?
0: Yes, a bread.
1: A bread.
0: Do you want a bread? I'm like, I don't know what this means, but we like bread.
1: Uh-huh.
0: I will make you one. And that was it. 2 days later, he comes over. Josh, I have a bread.
1: Was it the best bread that you've ever had?
0: It was incredible.
1: Was it a baguette?
0: It was just a big loaf. And it was beautiful. We almost didn't want to eat it, except it was still warm out of the oven. And
1: it was gone
0: in a half hour.
1: Because
0: all the kids were at home then. Next, he said during our big winter storm last year where we got like over a foot of snow, I'm out talking to him after we're cleaning out our driveways, and he said, this is not snow.
1: What?
0: He's from Switzerland.
1: Yeah.
0: So he holds his hand up above his waist. He's like,
1: This is the snow.
0: We go skiing, but this is not snow. It's like, all right, man. All right, you got it. And then last but not least, and this was his very best. We had a bunny for a little while, and he got out of his little enclosure.
1: Right.
0: And so I get a notice here at the river during the regular day. It is Marcel's face at our Ring doorbell, and he is shouting.
1: Oh,
0: he is shouting to us, Josh, I have found your bunny. We need your help catching him. Just then, my kids came home from a practice, and we got help catching him.
1: He's so sweet.
0: Marcel, I salute you, sir.
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0: Hannah, how was your weekend?
1: It was good. It was unexpected. This was my very first 4th of July ever in Ohio.
0: Ever in your life, ever?
1: Which sounds crazy because I've been here since I was 10.
0: What, so you typically do what?
1: Typically, I'm in Michigan with family up on a lake, but it was a combo of things. One, it was like 107 degrees.
0: Yeah.
1: Up there, and we were worried about me being so close to the due date.
0: Yeah,
1: and
0: you're
1: how
0: already
1: hot it was going to be.
0: The bun in the oven is already cooking.
1: Yes, absolutely.
0: You don't need to turn up the heat.
1: Exactly, but that wasn't the deal breaker. It was then Bear, our 10-month-old puppy, got really sick.
0: Oh,
1: he's fine now.
0: Okay,
1: he's fine, but we couldn't exactly leave him with a dog sitter.
0: Yeah.
1: In that situation. So I got to spend my very first 4th of July in Ohio.
0: How was it?
1: It was great. We watched the Gahanna fireworks. We spent time at my parents' pool because they were gone. So we had it to ourselves on Saturday.
0: That works.
1: So we definitely embraced the Ohio 4th of July festivities, and it was a great time.
0: Good.
1: Josh, how was your weekend?
0: It was a lot of fun, too. I was the MC for the Gahanna 4th of July parade.
1: Yes.
0: So that was fun. I apparently did well enough that like some of the kids who were passing out candy brought me some at my little table.
1: Oh, that's so sweet.
0: They're like, good job. You know, it's like, yay, Skittles. So that was good. I cleaned out a big part of my garage. I can fit my car in it again.
1: In this heat, you cleaned out the garage?
0: I was just fine. I had time and I was so tired of it. We had water in our basement like 3 months ago.
1: Yeah.
0: And our basement was in our garage, and I've been slowly getting it cleaned out.
1: Mm-hmm.
0: Over 3 months, finally finished it.
1: I am so impressed.
0: Yeah.
1: Well done.
0: We celebrated some birthdays with my wife's family after church, and I played pickleball for the first time.
1: Okay.
0: First time.
1: I need your honest opinions.
0: First time.
1: So that meant it was terrible.
0: It was awful.
1: It was awful. The kitchen makes no sense.
0: Yeah, I don't
1: even understand
0: you
1: it.
0: You can't go in here unless the ball touches first. Well, I'm not going in there.
1: It's so confusing.
0: It's bouncing out of there.
1: Right, but play tennis. In my opinion, just play tennis.
0: And you serve, but you have to serve diagonal. And every time we score a point, you have to switch. But
1: it's
0: I'll keep serving from the other side. And also, I was sweating my face off.
1: Haley from the afternoon show, she is a pickleball pro.
0: Yeah, she loves it.
1: She gets invited by everyone to go play. And
0: she never invited me, and she's not going to either.
1: I refuse if she ever invites me. I'll be like, no, I will bring a tennis racket, and I am serving it up just like that.
0: I hope your weekend was full of fun and less frustration than I had on the pickleball court.
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0: Said to drop him off at wrestling practice, and we were listening, and he's like, hey, let's make sure we go. And I'm like, all right. So I made sure I did. I'm Curtis, and I am the river.
1: This story and more like it are made possible when you give to the river.
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0: Hot today, but not as hot today. So we'll take the winds where we can get it, I suppose. This is the River Morning Show. We're Josh and Hannah.
1: News that'll make you go,
2: Wait, what?
0: All right, we've seen the videos of Europeans and other visitors discovering the U.S.
3: Right.
0: During the World Cup. They love America.
3: I love that so much for them.
0: There was one German fan. Have you seen this? Like, he extended his stay after Germany lost. And he said leaving to go home is going to be more painful than Germany losing. He was in tears.
3: Oh, no, I haven't seen that.
0: He loves this place so much. He was, like, not lost, but he was trying to get out of the stadium and back to his hotel.
3: Yeah.
0: And some randos were like, hey, y'all jump in.
3: Aww.
0: And they took him back to his hotel. And he's like, Americans are the best. I don't want to go home.
3: He can stay.
0: So, yeah, Europeans are decidedly behind America. And we know they love ranch, but there's one thing they still can't approve of.
3: Oh, no.
0: It's the American prevalence of air conditioning.
3: They don't like air conditioning?
0: They think it's kind of ridiculous.
3: What?
0: Yeah. Even during the hottest week of the year, they're like, this is too much.
3: No. It's too much.
0: Yeah.
3: No, friends.
0: They say, here are the reasons why. Okay, they don't want to adopt AC. They say the units are ugly and loud. And they don't want to add that to their historic buildings.
3: Oh, but it adds so much sanity to your brain.
0: Well, they say no. Ugly and loud like America.
3: Oh, so that anyway, feels so good, though.
0: They're worried about being dependent on China. Everything's made in China. In America, everything's made in China.
3: Wait,
0: not in Europe.
3: Is that connecting to the AC units? Or
0: yes.
3: Is that
0: they're concerned
3: that their AC units will be made by China.
0: Yeah.
3: Interesting.
0: This is a generalization. If you know more, please. I'm no expert. They don't rely on Chinese products like America does.
3: I believe that.
0: Yeah. So they don't want to be a part of that. And they said they have a deeply ingrained cultural belief that widespread AC usage creates a vicious environmental hazard.
3: I don't know. I don't have the science. However, walking into a building and feeling that breeze just wash over you, there's not much better than that.
0: So it looks like ranch is global. AC is still completely American, okay. And I am okay with that. Yes.

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0: 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She's Hannah. 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
1: News you can use this morning. The U.S. men's national team is back on the pitch, so they say, tonight with a spot in the World Cup quarterfinals on the line as they take on Belgium at 8 p.m. in Seattle. Belgium is a slight favorite.
0: They're good.
1: But the U.S. has been showing up, definitely now that striker Flo Balogun.
0: Yeah!
1: I got it. These names, guys. We're making it through the World Cup. We're making it through.
0: Flo Balogun
1: had his controversial red card overturned by FIFA. So he was supposed to be out from this game, but he's allowed to play now.
0: Okay, I'm going to get technical.
1: That's fine.
0: The red card has not been overturned.
1: It's been postponed.
0: His suspension from the red card has been suspended.
1: Right.
0: He's on, he's essentially got a year's probation.
1: Right.
0: Don't step on any more ankles, man.
1: I know, but okay.
0: He's playing.
1: Yeah, he's playing.
0: He's still got the red.
1: The point is, he's playing. Yes. He's playing tonight, which should give the U.S. a really good boost in the game against Belgium. Again, that's at 8 p.m. in Seattle. Joey Chestnut is back on top after winning his 18th Nathan's Hot Dog Eating Contest on the 4th of July.
0: I just got one thing to say. Ew.
1: It's ew. Really gross, but he didn't hit his record. He downed 66 hot dogs and buns in just 10 minutes.
0: I am unwell.
1: They say that one of the things that really slowed the competitors down was the heat. It was over a heat index of 100. Woo. And so it really slowed everyone down. He felt 10 hot dogs short of his own world record of 76 hot dogs. I know.
0: The thing that's so disgusting gross. Is A, watching it, and B, knowing what happens afterward.
1: Oh, stop it. Don't go there.
0: You can't have one without the other.
1: Put a little mental block in your brain there. 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Plus, when they sign up, they'll receive their own River Dog plush toy.
0: Oh, they're so cute.
1: With an adoption certificate just to kick off the fun. 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

0: It's the river. I'm Joe. 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In fact, I'm a hypocrite. And I learned that this morning. You can hear why coming up in three songs. Seth Schleter on the river.
1: I have felt the deepest loss. I have questioned if you could. And when it led me to the cross, only then I understood that even in the ruthless pain,

0: uplifting and encouraging music is on the river.
1: And this is the story that made the song.
2: What's up, y'all? It's your boy, Bay Turner, and I would love to share a little bit about the heart behind my song, Somebody's Praying.
3: Somebody's praying for me.
2: Y'all, I wrote this song when I was at total war with myself. I was stuck in patterns that I couldn't break, and I couldn't outrun this almost dark night of the soul. And I got up one morning to write a song, and this simple image came to my mind. It was my mom on her hands and knees. The Lord was showing me that she was interceding for me. And I realized in the moment, I wasn't still standing because I was strong or capable enough or good enough. I was still standing because someone else kept praying when I stopped. So I wrote this song for the moment that you realize that you've been held up the whole time because of someone else's prayers. You were carried without ever earning it. You were loved without ever deserving it.
1: The story that made the song.
0: On the river.
3: 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Should damn be living.

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1: Kickstart my heart and take my soul to the OR. 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

0: uplifting and encouraging the river. 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I know! I can't believe it either. Maybe you've had that pet peeve in your life that when it happens, somebody else does it, it just drives you absolutely nuts. So you make sure to go out of your way to never do that. Well, I do that. I follow through on it, and today I broke my own rule. And here's what happened. So my biggest pet peeve in life is when people don't clean up after their dog at the apartment complex. You know what I mean? So it's like you don't want to be walking through the grass and anything. It's just pick it up. It's not that hard. Well, today I let my dog out, and I didn't know that I was out of little baggies. So I thought, okay, we're going to run back in. We'll pick up the bag. We'll come out. We'll clean it up. Well, guess what? On my way out to my car to go to work, I totally forgot the baggies. Just spaced it. And then I remembered in my car that I left, that I didn't pick it up. And I felt so bad about it. I thought about, for a split second, I thought about, should we turn around and go back and just take care of it? And I passed on it. And I said, okay, as soon as we get home, we're going to clean it up. So I feel like I owe my neighbors an apology because it's just not how I go about doing about things. So I'm sorry. I'll pick it up the second I get home. But until then, you know, watch your step. The River.
1: 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When you need to be confident, your fungicide will perform. I'm Ty Higgins. The Trump administration is temporarily suspending duties on certain imported phosphate fertilizers from Morocco, a move farm groups say could provide meaningful relief from high input costs. President Trump signed a proclamation authorizing an 8-month suspension of countervailing duties on phosphate fertilizer imports. USDA says the actions intended to increase fertilizer availability, improve market competition, and lower one of agriculture's biggest production expenses. According to USDA estimates, the move could reduce phosphate fertilizer prices by about 22% and save American farmers roughly $1.8 billion each year. You can read more on the story online now at ohioagnet.com.
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11: The River Weather. additional chances for showers and thunderstorms rolling our way for the rest of today, and some of these may produce some locally heavier rainfall that could aggravate flooding, so please be careful as you're heading out and about. Low 80s for the high today. Start to dry out through the night to low mid to upper 60s. Only a small in chance for wet weather tomorrow, the high near 80. I'm meteorologist Jennifer Naramore.
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1: Archibald was a survivor of the Titanic tragedy, and he wrote a letter from the ship. They auctioned this off. We cannot confirm nor deny that his letter included a less publicized additional note. Yes, it is cold here in the water, and I realize there is a risk of capsizing, but there's room on that door, Rose.
2: No.
1: Let Jack up. Let him up, I say.

the river. I'm Joe. 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
3: Who am I? Who am I? To question the pen in the hands of the author.
2: Back in December, Nick and I got together and to write a song with some of our friends. And one of the themes that kind of quickly came up is how even in the state of where we're at in our life, it's so easy to be hard on yourself, maybe not even like yourself or love yourself. And then we quickly began to talk about how, man, who are we to question the pen and the hand of the author? If God is, if his ways are so much higher, his thoughts are higher. And if you really think about it, there's nobody that loves us, likes us more than he does. Then who am I to be hard on myself and to question the way he made me?
1: The story that made the song.
0: On the river.

0: Arthur.
1: It's the River. I'm Joe. Meeting your significant other, you knew they were the one when it could have been the moment you laid eyes on them. Honestly, maybe you fell into them. It took 5 years of friendship before you realized, yeah, you know what? Actually, I think this is the person God created for me. 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
2: Well, my dad is a pastor, and a new young man came to town. My dad kept saying, oh, you got to meet this guy, you got to meet this guy. And he went to one church service, and I went to the other. And I said, no, I'm not going to let my dad set me up. I've had all of these experiences that didn't work out. But then other people at the church started saying, well, you really got to meet this guy. 6 months later, we were engaged. And 6 months later, we were married. And we're going on our 20th year of marriage. I guess when you know, you know.
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0: 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I am Colleen, and I am the river.
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0: Bible instructs us to give thanks in all things. That means in the good and the bad, in the ugly and the beautiful, we are to thank God for it all. And I think this song helps me set my eyes on the list of reasons I have to be grateful. God has been so good. And in the midst of fires and trials and struggles and battles, I still have a reason to be grateful. And this is that song.
1: The story that made the song.
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0: I love the river. I listen to it every single day. And when I was a few years ago not doing so great, it's what really got me through each day to just stay positive, lose my anxiety, and just fix my eyes on Jesus. And you guys have really helped me with that. I'm Marissa. I'm from Westerville, Ohio, and I am the river.
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0: uplifting and encouraging the river. I'm Joe. So maybe you've been to a wedding and you've seen that ceremony thing that people tend to do. You know, usually it's with sand or, you know, with a rope and a knot. And it's to signify that, like, you know, as long as these are connected, as long as you can't separate these, the marriage is gonna last. And so I think those are great and really, really cool. That being said, personally, for me, I've been to enough weddings where I'm like, it's getting a little tired. I don't know, maybe a little boring. Now, the idea of it is great. I don't want to make light of that, but I'm like, I want to do a different unity ceremony. So I was talking to my fiance, Kirsten, about this because we're getting married a little bit later this month. And I was like, okay, and we do want to do a unity thing. But again, the sand, the rope, I'm kind of bored with it. So I was like, let's do a unity peanut butter and jelly sandwich, all right? Like, you hold the peanut butter, I'll hold the jelly, then we'll smash it together, and that will be our unity sandwich. I think it's romantic.
1: 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The proven number one for the toughest corn diseases with long-lasting residual. When you need to be confident, your fungicide will perform. I'm Ty Higgins. There has been a lot of moisture in the ground and in the air since planting season. Luke Schulte is with Bex Hybrids. We talked about what he's seeing out there as far as disease pressures mid-growing season.
2: One is what we call crown rot. It's a disease that comes in about the time seed treatments are starting to wear off, so from about V2 to V7, and it infects that crown tissue. Outwardly, you can rarely tell much difference in the plant itself, but as you start to dig plants, that's where we're going to be on the most of the lookout.
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12: The River Weather.
13: Additional chances for showers and thunderstorms rolling our way for the rest of today, and some of these may produce some locally heavier rainfall that could aggravate flooding, so please be careful as you're heading out and about. Low 80s for the high today. Start to dry out through the night to low mid to upper 60s. Only a small in chance for wet weather tomorrow, the high near 80. I'm meteorologist Jennifer Naramore.
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0: Maps might be able to do math better than you. I'm Joe. It's uplifting and encouraging the river, and it's true. Giraffes can do basic math. This whole scientific research that was done, and what the scientists did was they had two different containers, right? And they would show the giraffes each container, and the giraffes, 68% of the time, that's literally the exact number, the percent, 68% of the time picked the one that had more carrots in it. So I know, there's a point where you're doing your kid's homework and you're like, I don't know what I'm doing anymore. I need to get him a tutor. Well, now, I think a cheaper tutor would be just take your kids to the zoo, have the giraffes help them.
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0: That's the jolt that'll last.
1: 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Why would

Uplifting and Encouraging the River. I'm Joe with David Leonard, singing about the two most important words you'll ever hear in your existence. It's Well Done on Uplifting and Encouraging the River.

0: good. It's the river. I'm Joe. So maybe during your wedding, you did something that made it unique and special only for you. There's some inside joke that you had that you included. So my fiance Kirsten and I, you're talking about some of the music that we were going to play at our wedding ceremony and the reception. And one of the things that I found was really unique, and I've never been at a wedding that's done this before. But when she walks down the aisle coming up here in a few weeks, she said that she wanted to have a clip of me playing guitar as she walks down the aisle. Now, I do have I'm a guitar player. I've been playing for a long time. And I have a riff that I made up when I was in college, and I played it for her one time, and she started, I guess, crying because she thought it was so beautiful. I was like, well, I made it up 20 years ago. But she's like, I want that to be what I walk down the aisle to. So I'm going to have to record it and give it to our DJ. But if there's something special that you did for your wedding, you can join the show. Share what made it unique at 800-609-1049. We're on Facebook, River Middays with Joe.
1: Time now for a River News Report. Four people were shot and killed in Ripon overnight, including a police officer. Two other officers and a police canine were injured. Wayne County Sheriff's Office said that a Ripon police officer was killed in the line of duty. Police were sent out after a call for shots at a property around 9:30 Sunday night. When police arrived at the scene, they immediately started taking fire. Three officers injured and rushed to the hospital. One of them, a Ripon police officer, died from his injuries. Two more victims were confirmed dead, as well as the suspect. The investigation continues. And firefighters in Holmes County mourning the loss of one of their own. Kyle Yoder, a firefighter and paramedic with the Holmes Fire District No. 1 in Millersburg, collapsed July 4th at the fire station, pronounced dead a short time later after being taken to a local hospital. Mike Breckenridge, 104.5, The River.
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8: The River Weather. Additional chances for showers and thunderstorms rolling our way for the rest of today, and some of these may produce some locally heavier rainfall that could aggravate flooding, so please be careful as you're heading out and about. Low 80s for the high today. Start to dry out through the night to low mid to upper 60s. Only a small in chance for wet weather tomorrow, the high near 80. I'm meteorologist Jennifer Naramore.
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3: Right.
2: During the World Cup. 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
3: Oh, no.
2: It's the American prevalence of air conditioning.
3: They don't like air conditioning?
2: They think it's kind of ridiculous. 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AC is still completely American, okay. And I am okay with that. 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

0: When you embrace the grace, you don't have to walk in shame or guilt anymore. It's Micah Tyler walking free on Uplifting and Encouraging the River.
1: The verdict was guilty. Case closed. The end. No chance for me to ever leave this prison of my sin. Now I know it might sound crazy, but one day a key unlocked that cell.

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And when it led me to the cross, only then I understood.

0: uplifting and encouraging the river. I'm Joe. So maybe you can think back to when you were a kid. You might have had that friend or that classmate's family that they had that one specific item. And for whatever reason, you thought, wow, they must be wealthy if they have that. Like, I remember when I was a kid, one of my really good friends, he had a waterbed. And for me, I knew that I was not allowed to get one. I didn't know that it wasn't, like, terribly expensive. My parents just didn't want me to have one because they were afraid I was going to poke a hole in it. So I couldn't have a waterbed for that reason. But I assumed that, like, if you had a waterbed, it was because you were rich. And I also remember having friends that had that ice maker and the water dispenser inside the refrigerator door. Now it's becoming more and more of a common thing. Still, I have never had one of those, and I really dream of one day having that luxury. So what about you? When you were a kid, what was that sign of wealth for you? 800-609-1049. We're on Facebook, River Middays with Joe. Tim, thanks for calling in.
1: A color television. We didn't get our first one until 1968 after my sister got married, and I guess my dad paid for the wedding. He had some money left over and went out and bought our first color television.
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1: 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We didn't have to go over to my parents' friend's house to see the Wizard of Oz in color anymore.
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4: 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I'm Ty Higgins. Double-digit gains across the board at midday for corn, beans, and wheat. July corn up 15 and 3 quarters at 440 and 3 quarters. December 456 and a quarter up 14 and 3 quarters. We're 40 cents higher for July soybeans, trading at 1171 and 3 quarters. New crop November, 1193 a bushel, up by 45 and a quarter. And wheat for July, 11 cents higher at 601 and a half. September, up 11 and a quarter at 611 a bushel. Live cattle for August up 62 cents at 239.85. Feeder cattle for September down 17 points at 358.30. And lean hogs for July 93.75 off by a dime. More farm news at OhioAgNet.com. I'm Ty Higgins. We'll see you down the road.
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1: What made people wealthy is if they had more than one bathroom. 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

0: It's my rock. I listen to it all the time. When I'm home, it's always on all through the day, all through the night, all through the day, all through the night, all around the clock. I don't know what I'd do without it. It's such a blessing to me. I'm Connie. I am the river.
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the River, I'm Joe. It was a staple in Central Ohio for almost 5 decades, and it closed down this weekend. We'll talk about it coming up here in 3 songs. Phil Wickham on the River.

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0: It's the River. I'm Joe. So if you grew up in Central Ohio, you're probably no stranger to this business. You've probably celebrated birthdays there, spent summer days there. Magic Mountain Fun Center East unfortunately closed their doors permanently after 45 years. Now, I never had the opportunity to go there. I saw they had, you know, miniature golf, and it's a great place for birthday parties. And they said that they're so grateful for the generations of laughter and fun that they were able to bring, the lifelong memories that people have made over the time there. But it's always a bummer when, like, a childhood place that you loved going to closes down. It's like part of your childhood kind of goes away still. I didn't grow up in Ohio, so I never had the opportunity to go there. But when I was a kid, we had this place called Gigglebee's in Sioux Falls where I grew up. And I was devastated when that closed down. And it got me thinking that if you could bring back one thing from your childhood, that business, that restaurant that closed down, what would you bring back? You can join the show, 800-609-1049, or on Facebook, River Middays with Joe. Now, there's another thing that came to my mind, that there used to be one in Columbus. There used to be one in my hometown in South Dakota. It's no longer here. I'm talking about a Fuddruckers. The best burgers you could ever possibly have. Don't have them here anymore. There's still one kind of where my mom lives in Maryland that I go to every once in a while, but I would love to see that come back to Ohio. So what's that thing on your mind? 800-609-1049 or on Facebook, River Middays with Joe.
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9: The River Weather. Some additional chances for showers and thunderstorms rolling our way for the rest of today, and some of these may produce some locally heavier rainfall that could aggravate flooding, so please be careful as you're heading out and about. Low 80s for the high today. Start to dry out through the night to low mid to upper 60s. Only a small in chance for wet weather tomorrow, the high near 80. I'm meteorologist Jennifer Naramore.
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0: uplifting and encouraging the river. And he's going to be part of the Rock the Lake lineup coming to town August 1st. So less than a month away already. It's John Reddick, it's Megan Woods, it's Torrin Wells. Now, the cool thing about this is it's free. So you can bring as many people as you want. It won't cost you an arm and a leg. But if you want to experience Rock the Lake in a whole new way, a way that you'll never forget, we got this Rock the Weekend getaway happening right now. It includes a two-night stay at a local B&B, two-day boat rental because it's on a lake, six VIP tickets to Rock the Lake. There's going to be artist meet and greets, goodie baskets, and so much more. And the great thing about this, too, is you can be entered to win just by texting the word weekend to 800-609-1049. Again, Rock the Weekend. You can go for free for Rock the Lake. That's great. Happening August 1st. But you can experience it in a very special way just by texting the word weekend to 800-609-1049. You'll be entered to win.
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0: 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Thanks for being here. And I'm Haley with something that's good to know today.
1: I'm glad to know that.
0: Hopefully, you are already planning to be at The River's Rock the Lake coming up August 1st. It's going to be so much fun. But why not make the weekend even sweeter with The River's Rock the Weekend Getaway? Thanks to our friends at All or Nothing Bed and Breakfast and Spend a Day Marina. 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
16: The River Weather.
17: Additional chances for showers and thunderstorms rolling our way for the rest of today, and some of these may produce some locally heavier rainfall that could aggravate flooding, so please be careful as you're heading out and about. Low 80s for the high today. Start to dry out through the night to low mid to upper 60s. Only a small in chance for wet weather tomorrow, the high near 80. I'm meteorologist Jennifer Naramore.
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It really is Amazing Grace. 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
1: It's in Exodus chapter 14 where you can read about Moses leading the Israelites out of Egypt. And as they go, the Egyptians come after them and they're scared and they're kind of looking to Moses like, what are we going to do? And it's in Exodus 14:14 that he reminds them, the Lord is going to fight for you. That's your reminder today, too. It's We the Kingdom, Rescue Me on the River.

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0: giving new meaning to Monday Night Football. I'm Haley on the river, and tonight, our U.S. men's national soccer team taking on Belgium in the next round of the World Cup. We gotta win to keep going. Normally, I don't really follow sports. The one time a year I normally get into it is for March Madness. But the World Cup has kind of started to capture some of that excitement for me, because there's just been so many cool stories that have come out of it, bigger than soccer. Like, people coming together, and our men's team right now performing better than they have in many years. I think it just represents like this beacon of hope for our country. So tonight, 11 guys, they're going to be out there giving it their all, but there will be millions of us behind them.
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1: All right, we've seen the videos of Europeans and other visitors discovering the U.S.
2: Right.
1: During the World Cup. They love America, but there's one thing they still can't approve of.
2: Oh, no.
1: It's the American prevalence of air conditioning.
2: They don't like air conditioning?
1: They think it's kind of ridiculous. So it looks like ranch is global. AC is still completely American, okay. And I am okay with that.
2: Yeah.

0: that you can love me like I am.
1: And even when I can't, you still love me as I am.
0: Yeah, I don't know how you do it.

0: Glad you're here. This is The River. I'm Haley.
1: Say that again, please.
2: Say that again.
0: I don't know who needs to hear this, but you will never be more loved than you are right this very minute. And that's great news, because no matter who you are, no matter where you've been, no matter what you've done, what you've said, it says in the Bible in Romans 5:8 that Jesus died for you and for me while we were still sinners. That means even on your worst day, Jesus still went to the cross for you. That is how loved you are. The
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0: showers or thunderstorms overnight, but low pressure is on its way out of our area, mid-60s. And then we get a mix of sunshine and clouds on Tuesday. Looks like we'll hit the mid-80s. Mid-60s and clouds for Tuesday night, and then a shower or two hanging around on Wednesday, partly sunny, mid-80s. I'm meteorologist Steve Hamilton.
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I'm Haley, and coming up in two songs on the river, how the U.S. men's national team, their World Cup journey is being helped by dogs.

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0: battling it out in the World Cup sure is a whole lot sweeter with
1: dogs, dogs, dogs, dogs.
0: I'm Haley. This is The River. And the U.S. men's national team, it turns out they've had some furry support along the way on their journey to winning the World Cup thanks to a partnership with the dog food company Purina. Puppies have been a part of several of their training sessions, puppies and dogs. So early on in the competition, they got a visit from three mixed breed terrier puppies named Bud, Dewdrop, and Bloom. Adorable. That was in partnership with a shelter, trying to find homes for those dogs, and they did, which is so awesome. Most recently, the players got to spend some time petting and hanging out with some Belgian Malinois. Those are the ones that kind of look like German Shepherds. This is so cool to me, and apparently it's becoming more common that dogs are getting called into these high-performance sport environments. Even, I guess it's underway that at U.S. Soccer's training base in Atlanta, they're kind of like working on getting a more permanent pet presence, aka like a dog that is there all the time for the staff and the players, which is so fun. But it's because having a dog around, it's been shown, it helps lower heart rate, it helps ease anxiety, and it makes so much sense for these players. They just get a chance to relax and experience a little bit of that unconditional love that only a dog can give. So if the U.S. ends up winning this whole thing, if they go all the way in the World Cup, I'm going to choose to believe that it is because of our secret weapon.
1: Dogs, dogs, dogs, dogs.
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The countdown is on to the Rivers Egyptian excursion. It's happening this November, and the deadline to register is August 2nd. So if you want to get more info, if you want to join me, I'm Haley, and Josh from the River Morning Show on the Trip of a Lifetime, text EGYPT 800-609

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2: Time now for a river news report. Four people were shot and killed in Rittman overnight, including a police officer. Two other officers and a police canine were injured. Wayne County Sheriff's Office said that a Rittman police officer was killed in the line of duty. Police were sent out after a call for shots at a property around 9:30 Sunday night. When police arrived at the scene, they immediately started taking fire. Three officers injured and rushed to the hospital. One of them, a Rittman police officer, died from his injuries. Two more victims were confirmed dead, as well as the suspect. The investigation continues. And firefighters in Holmes County mourning the loss of one of their own. Kyle Yoder, a firefighter and paramedic with the Holmes Fire District No. 1 in Millersburg, collapsed July 4th at the fire station, pronounced dead a short time later after being taken to a local hospital. Mike Breckenridge, 104.5, The River.
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12: Showers or thunderstorms overnight, but low pressure is on its way out of our area, mid-60s, and then we get a mix of sunshine and clouds on Tuesday. Looks like we'll hit the mid-80s, mid-60s and clouds for Tuesday night, and then a shower or two hanging around on Wednesday, partly sunny, mid-80s. I'm meteorologist Steve Hamilton.
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He's coming to a live festival in just a couple weeks, and you can win tickets to be there and to meet him in person. I'm talking about Josiah Queen, and you can sign up for your chance to win a live tickets and meet and greet with Josiah Queen when you text Josiah to 800-609-1049.

It's the River. I'm Haley. And for the one who feels like you've done too much or not enough, you've gotten off track, you've turned your back, it's not too late to turn back around.

0: I'm Haley. This is The River, and you never really know what's happening on the other side of the radio. Right now, there are people driving home from work. They're exhausted. The weight of their day is sitting on them. Right now, there's somebody they're pulling in at home, and they're just sitting in their car a few minutes longer because they're trying to muster the strength to face the rest of their evening. But it's in these moments that so often God will use a song on the river. Someone listening in these moments, they hear that song and everything shifts because God uses it as a reminder of his faithfulness. And that is the impact that you have for one of your neighbors here in Ohio. When you're supporting the river financially, you're a part of bringing this new life into ordinary moments because you are allowing God to use you to refresh somebody's day. When you become a River Insider, giving your best monthly gift, you are sharing the hope of Jesus with neighbors all across Ohio. So thank you for being a part of this at givetotheriver.com.
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0: It's going to be a beautiful day at Oldfield Beach on Indian Lake for the 12th year of Rock the Lake. The River's free concert event featuring the music of Megan Woods, John Reddick, and Torrin Wells. It's coming up August 1st, and there's so much to see and do at Rock the Lake. You can make your plans to be there when you check it all out at riverradio.com.

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But the river's got you covered with this next song.

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0: giving new meaning to Monday Night Football. I'm Haley on the River, and tonight, our U.S. men's national soccer team taking on Belgium in the next round of the World Cup. We got to win to keep going. Normally, I don't really follow sports. The one time a year I normally get into it is for March Madness. But the World Cup has kind of started to capture some of that excitement for me, because there's just been so many cool stories that have come out of it, bigger than soccer. Like, people coming together, and our men's team right now performing better than they have in many years. I think it just represents like this beacon of hope for our country. So tonight, 11 guys, they're going to be out there giving it their all, but there will be millions of us behind them. The
1: River. 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
14: Showers or thunderstorms overnight, but low pressure is on its way out of our area, mid-60s, and then we get a mix of sunshine and clouds on Tuesday. Looks like we'll hit the mid-80s, mid-60s and clouds for Tuesday night, and then a shower or two hanging around on Wednesday, partly sunny, mid-80s. I'm meteorologist Steve Hamilton.
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God is either good or he's not. I'm Haley on the River, and at some point we all make a choice to believe one of those things. I have chosen to believe that God is good, but that means believing it even when things are hard.

0: 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And I thank you so, so much.
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I'm Haley, and coming up in two songs on the river, how the U.S. men's national team, their World Cup journey is being helped by dogs.

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1: 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Uplifting and encouraging. The River.
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1: Battling it out in the World Cup sure is a whole lot sweeter with
2: dogs, dogs, dogs, dogs.
1: I'm Haley. This is The River. And the U.S. men's national team, it turns out they've had some furry support along the way on their journey to winning the World Cup, thanks to a partnership with the dog food company Purina. So early on in the competition, they got a visit from three mixed breed terrier puppies named Bud, Dewdrop, and Bloom. Adorable. That was in partnership with a shelter, trying to find homes for those dogs, and they did, which is so awesome. Most recently, the players got to spend some time petting and hanging out with some Belgian Malinois. Those are the ones that kind of look like German Shepherds. This is so cool to me, and apparently it's becoming more common that dogs are getting called into these high-performance sport environments. Even, I guess it's underway that at U.S. Soccer's training base in Atlanta, they're kind of like working on getting a more permanent pet presence, aka like a dog that is there all the time for the staff and the players, which is so fun. But it's because having a dog around, it's been shown, it helps lower heart rate, it helps ease anxiety, and it makes so much sense for these players. They just get a chance to relax and experience a little bit of that unconditional love that only a dog can give. So if the U.S. ends up winning this whole thing, if they go all the way in the World Cup, I'm going to choose to believe that it is because of our secret weapon.
2: Dogs, dogs, dogs, dogs.
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1: People need to relax. People are too stressed out. It's Monday. It's the most stressful day of the week for a lot of people. So we do the joke spa because jokes, humor has been shown to help people relax. And are you ready for this, Maureen?
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1: So welcome to the joke spa. You can lie down here and you have a monogrammed sheet here for you. And yep, it says JS on it, a joke spa, and it's very nice.
0: Oh, this is a
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0: classy here, place.
1: It is. We have the music going. It's very relaxing, and here's where we use the humor. But before that, I got to tell you, it's sad, but my house actually just was recently vandalized by a gang of mimes. The things they did were unspeakable.
2: Oh, that's a good one.
1: Thank you.
0: No.
1: Thanks. Thank you. No. She liked it.
0: No.
1: Woo!
0: No, that's
1: right,
0: not.
1: Technically, no one has laughed.
0: That's what I wanted to bring up.
1: Yeah, I realize that. But that's not the standard for a good joke.
0: I think it is.
1: No.
2: Your jokes are just kind of cerebral. People have to process them.
1: Right. Something to think about, spa. That's really what I was aiming for.
0: Wow, that's a great spa.
1: Something to think about, spa.
2: That's
1: going to
2: require more initials on your towel.
1: STTA spa.
0: That's why I go to a spa.

0: River. We're Brant and Sherry.
1: This is Brant's three things for today. And the three things today, totally serious about this stuff, but it's like three things about living in a culture that's hostile. Okay? And I don't think we're there yet, but you can kind of see where if you're a believer in God, if you take God seriously as an authority, you're kind of, you're at least a little weird.
0: So hostile against believers.
1: Yeah, I would say so.
0: Okay.
1: And I think there's a few lessons we can learn from. It's in the book of Jeremiah. But one of the lessons is, and this was God with his people. They were in exile. Mm-hmm. They were in Babylon. It was not a friendly place to them. He told them some things. But one of them basically told them to stay who they are. Mm-hmm. Like, you are a people set apart. So I don't want you to assimilate. It's not like, since you're there, you don't buy into their gods. You don't just decide, hey, maybe they'll like us if we just start worshiping their gods. Right. Or we start doing, like, you can't do that, because then you actually lose who you are and you're my people. So don't just go with whatever this culture says, then be a step behind it and just go, okay, we'll try that. And hope it's that people will like you, because you're actually losing the essence of who you are. There's more to this. And make sure, if you can't stick around, I want you to hear the next thing too.
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16: The River Weather. Some lingering showers or thunderstorms overnight, but low pressure is on its way out of our area, mid-60s. And then we get a mix of sunshine and clouds on Tuesday. Looks like we'll hit the mid-80s. Mid-60s and clouds for Tuesday night, and then a shower or two hanging around on Wednesday, partly sunny, mid-80s. I'm meteorologist Steve Hamilton.
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0: Brant and Sherry on uplifting and encouraging the river.
1: Doing Brant's three things here. It's three things about living in a hostile culture. And the Bible talks about this, but one of them was don't assimilate. And we talked about that first. Like, you don't just go, well, hey, we're in this culture that doesn't worship this God, the God that I believe in. So I'll just kind of go along with whatever they say. Don't do that. That's part of it. The second thing I would say on this, and I'm learning from the book of Jeremiah in the Bible, don't isolate yourself and then condemn everybody else. Mm. Like, look how messed up this world is. Look at these people. You know, that's the easiest thing. When I did talk radio, I thought that's always the easiest topic. You could always get calls if you just go, man, kids these days, or look at these people. Mm-hmm. Can you believe people these days? Like, every practical Facebook thread on everything mm-hmm. is look at people these days.
0: As if you're not people.
1: As if you're not part of them.
0: Right.
1: Exactly. Like, it's condemning everybody else. And that's not the right response either. So God doesn't want us to assimilate, but he also doesn't want us condemning everybody because he loves those people and we're supposed to love them too. When I'm

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0: I listen to it every day in the car, and it just is a blessing to me. The river has been very helpful for me. I work as a social worker in hospice, and there's some things that I have to just do that's not very easy, and it's just like when I need it, it comes right through, and Jesus helps me in that moment. I'm Shannon. I'm from Frazeesburg, and I am the river.
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0: Mayor Brant and Sherry on uplifting and encouraging the river.
1: We're doing Brant's three things. Hopefully this is helpful. It's about living today. It's three things about living in a hostile culture. Like, there were Jews, God's people, that he had set apart to live a certain way. Well, they were in exile in Babylon, and he was telling them through his prophet Jeremiah, he was telling them different things about what that's like when you live in a culture that's not about the same things you're about. Like, you're an alien and a stranger in that culture. And here's the third thing. We talked a little bit about this. Don't assimilate, but also don't condemn everybody. The third thing is, in Jeremiah, it says, before the city that you're in, before the place you're in, before these people, because if the city prospers, you prosper. This is what God was telling his people. So he's like, go ahead, have kids, plant gardens, be part of this. Like, don't act like you're above it. Like, this is your town too. This is your community. You can be involved in it. Be a part of it before them, but don't assimilate. Don't become one of them. You're different. You're my people.
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